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My name is Przemek Bosak. You are listening to Frame Noise. My favorite hour of the week is here. Music for the screen and music for the stage on this weekly episodic radio program. And tonight, I'm celebrating the silver screen, the small screen, the TV screen. And I have a very good reason for doing so, and I will explain myself in just a moment. I've got some really fabulous music, recent and not so recent and very old, composed specifically for television. And I can't wait to get started. I promise it'll be quite a ride. But before I launch into the show, I'd like to inform you that support for WEFT programming is made possible in part by Bash Pepper Roofing. 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Check out this year's movie lineup to plan your visits. 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Doors open at 8, movie begins at dusk. The next screening takes place this Friday, July 31st, and the movie is WALL-E. Then Brother Bear on Friday, August 28th, and Luca on September 25th. Prairie Farms is located at 2202 West Kirby Avenue in Champaign. The views and opinions expressed on air are solely those of the speaker and do not necessarily represent those of WEFT Champaign, Prairie Air Incorporated Station Management, the Board of Directors, or the WEFT Associates. The music that's playing in the background and about to be finished is, of course, another TV theme music by Angelo Badalamenti for Twin Peaks. A lot of TV music coming up in this hour. Not just a lot, only TV music. So, without any further ado, and with the announcements out of the way, let's boogie. We begin tonight's episode of Frame Noise with this.

Music by David Arnold and Michael Price for a BBC show, Sherlock. The show ran for four seasons and 13 episodes from 2010 to 2017. Arnold and Price won a Primetime Emmy Award in 2014 for Outstanding Music Composition for this music, for this show. Why are we celebrating television today? Well, that's because today is July 29th, and today is the day of birth and of death of one of TV's pioneers. That is such a rare and unique and interesting fact. Vladimir Zvorykin, I'm not sure how his name was pronounced in English, born in 1888, died in 1982 on today's day, July 29th. He was a Russian-born American electronic engineer and the inventor of the iconoscope and kinescope television systems. So, thanks to him, we have shows, television shows, such as Sherlock. So, in honor of this, of these two, dates, the date of birth and the date of passing of Vladimir Zvorykin, I'm playing only music for television. Okay, so we started out with, as I said, music for Sherlock. Let's go now to a show that is consistently rated as one of the greatest shows, TV shows ever. The show in question is Breaking Bad, and the music for that show was composed by Dave Porter. I will play a cue called Tohajili. 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

Music by Dave Porter. That cue is called Tohajuli, and it's for the TV series Breaking Bad, from an album containing the original score from the television series Breaking Bad, released in 2012 on Madison Gate Records. Up next, some music, another famous cue. Music by Lalo Schifrin for an American espionage television series created by Bruce Geller called Mission Impossible. It aired on CBS for 7 seasons from 1966 to 1973. And Lalo Schifrin was awarded 2 Grammy Awards in 68 for his work on the first season, in the categories of Best Instrumental Theme and Best Original Score for a Motion Picture or TV Show. He was nominated for 2 more Emmys for the first and third seasons. Let's hear Lalo Schifrin's theme for Mission Impossible.

Mission Impossible by Lalo Schifrin from a 5-CD set called The Sound of Lalo Schifrin, released in 2016 on Universal Music Enterprises. Up next, I have a theme called Rollerblading from It Was My Best Birthday Ever, Charlie Brown, the 38th animated television special based on characters from the Charles M. Schulz comic strip Peanuts. It was released in 2000. This music was composed by Vince Guaraldi and David Benoit. Let's hear David Benoit's own performance of this music, Rollerblading. 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

Music by David Benoit and featuring David Benoit. Rollerblading. From an album called Jazz for Peanuts, a retrospective of the Charlie Brown television themes, released in 2008 on Peak Records. All right, up next, let's hear the theme, the main theme, composed by Billy Goldenberg for an action crime drama, Kojak, starring Telly Savalas as the title character. This show aired on CBS from 1973 to 1978. Theme from Kojak.

Music by Billy Goldenberg, performed by the Royal Philharmonic Concert Orchestra. That was Theme from Kojak, from a 2011 release on Decca Classics called Police Action. All right, to conclude the first half of Frame Noise tonight, I'm going to play the theme from Where No Man Has Gone Before, from the third episode of the first season of Star Trek. This episode was released in 1966, and the music for Star Trek was composed by Anthony Courage. Once again, Where No Man Has Gone Before, main title, music by Anthony Courage.

I said Anthony, didn't I? Alexander Courage is the composer for the main title for Where No Man Has Gone Before, the third episode of season one of Star Trek. This is from an album called Star Trek, The Cage and Where No Man Has Gone Before, released in 1985 on a label named GNP Crescendo. 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On tonight's show, I'm celebrating television. Before I go on with these celebrations, though, I'd like to inform you that programming on WEFT is made possible in part by the Taylor Street Block Party Concert Series. The next event for 2026 is on Saturday, August 15th, with community vendors, arts and crafts, live music, and more. Schedule and event information is available on Facebook and Instagram at Taylor Street Block Party. Did you know that WEFT has over 30 CDs on the shelves in the Great Hall here at the radio station? 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p.m. Crystal Lake Park will be transformed with local and regional art vendors that will set up along the park road next to the large pavilion and the lake house in Crystal Lake Park, and feature paintings, textiles, ceramics, photography, jewelry, glass, mixed media, and much more. Shop from over 40 regional and local artists. Crystal Lake Park is located at 206 West Park Street in Urbana. Okay, with these announcements out of the way, I'm ready for the second half of the show, and we will begin this second half with this.

I Feel Free by Cream from the TV show The Sopranos. This soundtrack from the HBO original series was released in 1999 on Playtone. Up next, I've got some music from a 2000 science fiction TV miniseries from the Sci-Fi Channel called Frank Herbert's Dune, based on the novel by the same title by Frank Herbert. The music for this show was composed by Graham Revell. Graham Revell. I will play Desert Track and Main Theme.

Music by Graham Revell for Frank Herbert's tune at 2000 Sci-Fi Channel miniseries. We heard Desert Track and the main theme. This soundtrack was released in 2006 on GNP Crescendo Records. Up next. Television isn't only for sports and TV and shows, episodic shows. It was also, not so much anymore, but back in the olden days, a lot of movies were made for television. So what I'm going to play right now for you is a mashup and an anthology of TV Western films, and be prepared with sound effects. This cue is called a roundup. As I said, once again, a combination of sound effects and themes from Western movies made for television.

That cue is called Sounds of the West with sound effects, Roundup Anthology of TV Western Themes, performed by Cincinnati Pops Orchestra and Erich Konsol from an album called The Very Best of Erich Konsol and Cincinnati Pops Orchestra Top 20. This album was released in 1994 on Telarc. Up next, let's listen to the theme from the TV show NCIS. This theme was composed by a musical group, an enigmatic musical group by the name of Numeric Lab. 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

Music by Numeric Lab for the TV show NCIS. Up next, I've got some music by Ramin Djawadi for a famous show called Game of Thrones. Let's listen to Dance of Dragons.

Music by Ramin Djawadi, Dance of Dragons for Game of Thrones. This music was released in 2015 on MD Chapel Music. Up next, I've got an iconic theme for Hill Street Blues composed by Mike Post, a winner of two Grammy Awards in 1981 for this music in the categories of Best Instrumental Composition and Best Pop Instrumental Performance.

The Hill Street Blues, theme by Mike Post. I'm running out of time. Stay tuned for Sync Sound System. Remember, the owls are not what they seem, and I bid you adieu with Mission Accomplished from Mission Impossible, music by Lalo Schifrin.

Good evening. You're listening to WEFT Champagne 90.1 FM. You are now tuned into the Sync Sound System. I'm your host, DJ, 3345 for the next 2 hours. I'll be bringing you the latest and greatest all-around dope music. As always, lots of brand new music. In fact, almost entirely all new music has been released in the last, definitely within the last year, more likely the last four months or so. Before we go any further, I got too many chords and not one of them is long enough. I'd like to let everybody know this chord is way too short for what I need it to be. Alright. Once again, I'd like to let everybody know that programming on WEFT is made possible in part by Tanner Friedman Strategic Communications. Tanner Friedman is a public relations agency with a focus on media relations, crisis communications, and brand messaging. They also possess capabilities in video production, web design, and event promotion. More information on the firm and its work is at tannerfriedman.com. Able in CU is a community portrait exhibition by local artist Shari Gonzalez that will feature charcoal portraits and personal stories of individuals with disabilities from across Champaign-Urbana. The exhibition celebrates identity, resilience, and the diversity of our community. The opening reception is on Saturday, August 1st at The Crow, 110 in downtown Champaign. Meet the artist and experience an evening of art, conversation, and disability pride. Everyone is welcome. For more information, Able and CU's event page can be found on Facebook. All right, once again, WFT Champagne 9.1 FM Sync Sound System. I'm going to start off with some brand new music. This is going to be some brand new Phoebe Bridgers. This is an acoustic version of her latest single for soon to be released album, Lost Weekends, coming out sometime in August 14th, I believe. So I'm super psyched for that, and I'm sure you will be hearing that, assuming it's awesome, which I don't see why it wouldn't be, but we'll see. So this is an acoustic version of Lost Boys, and I haven't heard this entirely, so it's new for me, as well as hopefully you. So once again, this is WFT Champagne 9.1 FM, Sync Sound System, coming at you at 10 p.m. Stay tuned.

All right, so we are going to try this one more time. The All right, it looks like the battery on my computer died. So I'm going to have to restart my computer while I search for it. Here we go. I'm going to do this one more again. All right, live radio, everybody. Super exciting. All right. Let's try this once again. All right. This is going to be the acoustic version of Lost Boys by Phoebe Bridgers.

All right. Yes, yes. Once again, WEFT, Champagne 9.1 FM, Sing Sound System. I'm going to run through what we just heard. Right now, in the background, we got the sounds of Frithm. The name of this track is Inner Shadow. Whoa. This was released in the end of June on the New Earth record label. Name of the album was... This is one of those weird ones. I think it's like Echo Dices or something like that. I don't know. It's got symbols in it, which I guess letters are just symbols to begin with, right? Before that, we heard Evax with the track Just Like Fire. I'm sorry, we heard the track Bio off of the new album Just Like Fire. That also came out at the end of June. And then before that, we had

DJ Shadow with the track Scars featuring Nils From. That was off of the 10th anniversary reissue of The Mountain Will Fall that came out early in July, and it included about 4 or 5 maybe 6 tracks that weren't released the first time around, so that was one of them. And then there's another one with Ice Cube that I haven't really heard much yet, so I might play that later, find out if it's whack or not. And then we start off the show with the acoustic version of Lost Boys from Phoebe Bridgers. 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I'd like to let everybody know that the views and opinions expressed on air are solely those of the speaker, me, and do not necessarily reflect those of WEFT, Champaign Perrier Incorporated, Station Management, the Board of Directors, or the WEFT Associates. 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All right, bear with me, we're almost done. Hopefully you can hear all this. Prairie Crossroads Blues Society's 8th Annual Blues Fest will be held on Friday and Saturday, August 7th and 8th at the Bunny's Tavern parking lot in downtown Urbana. Blues artists this year include Little Ed and the Blues Imperials and Andrew Duncanson with Take a Ride, featuring Michael Pelequin and special guest Jerry Hund and Lee Kanira. For more information, prairiecrossroads.org/bluesfest. All right, so yes, that's it. That's all the radio stuff for the moment. We are going to get back to the music. This is WFT Champagne 9.FM. And did you know that WFT has over 30,000 CDs on the shelves in the Great Hall here at the radio station, plus at least twice that many upstairs in the WFT attic and downstairs in the basement? 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All right, so I'm going to keep the new music going. I'll be back in a little bit. Stay tuned.

You know, I was thinking the other day. Been a long time that I felt about somebody the way that I feel for you. Been a long time. The love that I have for you and how you make me feel. The love that I have for you and how you make me feel.

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It's been a long time that I felt about somebody the way that I feel for you.

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Once again, WEFT Champaign, 90.1 FM, Sync Sound System. I'm your host, DJ 3345, coming at you. I'm going to run through what we just heard. We had a nice long chunk of music. Yes, yes, once again, I'm going to run through what we just heard. Right now in the background, we got some new music from the artist Evax. We played a track earlier off of this album, which, what is the name of this album? The name of this track is The Love That I Have For You and How You Make Me Feel. And it is off of the album Just Like Fire. And then before that, we had Babe Rainbow with the track Acid and Honey. Hey, off of the album of the same name. That was released on the Eureka label in mid-July. And the rest of that album is not like that. The rest of the album is more straight ahead, kind of jam band rock, if I remember correctly. But before that, we had the artist Rizzo Magic with the track Plutarco featuring Conjunto Media Luna. That was off of the new album Cumbión Planetario. That was released on the Soundwave record label. Rizzo Magic. I really like that album. Yeah, it got some real trippy kind of spacey cumbias. And then starting off this portion of music, we had Frithm with the track Inner Shadow. And we heard, I think we heard like almost every track. We heard the DJ 3345 10-minute edits. And I'm going to keep doing that. So hope you're enjoying it, because I am. I'm having a good time. But before we go any further, I'd like to let everybody know that the final Jazz in the Park concert event will be held on Thursday, August 20th at Sunset Ridge Park in West Champaign. The music starts at 6 p.m. and offers a chance to relax in the evening sky to a soundtrack of live local jazz, sponsored by WFT Community Radio. For more information, champagneparks.org.

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I'm going to run through what we just heard. Right now in the background, we got the sounds of Pines and the track Masola. This came out in late June on the Dancer EP. Before that, we had another track from Rizzo Magic off of the Cumbión Planetario album. We heard Baja Rocaña. And before that, we had another track from Frithum. We heard Oro featuring and Holly Rose. And starting off this portion of music, we had Evax and the Love That I Have For You and How You Make Me Feel. Alright, so this is the Sync Sound System. It's about 9:20, which means we have about 40 minutes or so left in the show. So I'm going to stop talking and play music. We're going to keep it going here on WFT Champagne 9.5 Sync Sound System. 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

Passes down.

Yes, yes, once again, WFD, Champagne, 9.1 FM, Think Sound System. I'm going to run through what we just heard. We had a nice long chunk of music. Right now we're listening to the Hardaway Brothers Amorphous Dub mix of the Weather Girls cover of The Hole of the Moon, released on the DFA record label. Before that we had new music from Boards of Canada. We had The World, The Word Becomes Flesh off of their album Inferno. Came out on the Warp record in early June. And before that we had All I Need from Beautiful Chorus. We heard the BC remix of that. It came out on the EP. Entitled Human Being. And before that we had Everybody Hurts. That's covered by Al Green. Alright, so this is WFT Champagne 9.1 FM Think Sound System. Stay tuned.

Once again, we come to the end of another edition of the Think Sound System. I've been your host, DJ3345. And as always, it's been a blast. This was a fun one for me. So thank you for listening. And right now we are listening to the sounds of DJ Manny and DJ Phil with Make Me Wanna. This came out on the Hyperdub record label in late June. Before that, we had another track from the 10th anniversary of The Mountain Will Fall from DJ Shadow. We had the track Divides. Before that, we had The Hole of the Moon. We heard the Hardaway Brothers Amorphous Dub version of The Water Girls. So, yep, I will be coming back at you 2 Wednesdays from now. It's 10 p.m. with another edition of the Think Sound System. I've been your host, DJ3345. Thank you for listening. Stay tuned.

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1: Can I talk to you about something?
2: Oh, absolutely.
1: I'm interested in time travel.
2: Okay.
1: So, do you think that we'll ever be able to travel back in time?

All right, it is 10:22, and you are listening to WEFT broadcasting out of Champaign. If you'll pardon me, I am still getting situated. I have just sort of converted a reader so that I can have my records in one place where I don't have to be moving them around quite as much tonight because of some other differences tonight. But yes, it is 1973. Time marches on. 1972 already feels like a distant memory because it is. And I have played you four instrumentals so far tonight. And because of the way I have things spread out, now I can actually look at them all at the same time and tell you what they are. And hopefully, I hope listeners will tell me without using the phone right now whether they can hear me okay, because we have had some issues with microphones, and earlier this week actually replaced one microphone with another, and I have heard that it helps to varying degrees depending on who's been talking. So please let me know your experience, but as I said, I can't take any calls right now. If you could let me know by some other means, that would be appreciated. Maybe after the show or I don't know. And there goes the phone. So anyway, I told you I played four things already. I started off with Charles Mingus, who is very popular with some other people at the station. I still need to learn a little bit more about him because to me he is, as that was called newcomer. And as I said, he is new enough to me that I still need to learn where he came from. And that is from his, it's from an album that we actually have here at the station. Let's see. After that, I played

Frank Wess and Arundel from Flute of the Loom. See what they did there. And after that, I played a Greek gentleman by the name of Vangelis. That is called La Petite Fille de la Mer, which doesn't sound Greek at all. But then again, my French isn't very good. So, and then the last one there, I believe, was the theme to the new Bill Cosby show, which I don't even think is on anymore. But it's Quincy Jones, and it appears on his album this year called You've Got It Bad Girl, and that's called Chump Change, and I like it a lot. And those are the first four pieces of music tonight. I am now going to play you something else, and I kind of like to do longer tracks toward the beginning of the show. Oddly enough, some of my longer tracks tonight are not actually instrumentals, so I am trying to figure out the best. And as I said, this spread is great because I can actually look at more than a couple of my records at a time. So I can be on the microphone and making sort of a... I've already picked out all the music for tonight. It's just a question of what order you would like to hear it in and how it would flow best. And obviously, I never get to everything because I always prepare more music. Because the idea, if you haven't heard this show before, is that it's my favorite music from this year and I do it each year. And 1973 actually has a lot more music than I even realized when I started to go through it. So hopefully I have gotten, hopefully everything is at least here in the pile. And I really want to play you another instrumental. Okay, I'm going to play you, I think, I even know somebody with this last name, and I'm hoping all people pronounce it the same way. Paul Gonsalves and Roy Eldridge, and then I just need to cue the track because I have broken my own rule, and I did not actually cue the track before I started introducing it, but let's see. It is called, why don't I see it there? It's right in front of me. Okay, it's called Sea Jam Blues.

Okay, it is now 10:41, which feels hard to believe because it feels like the show hasn't even really started yet, but it's almost half over. And I just played four more instrumentals. It's a strange year in that, as I said, some of the vocal tracks are actually some of the longer tracks, and some of the instrumentals are more in a rock direction. But let me tell you what those four selections were. We heard from Paul Gonsalves and Roy Eldridge and C-Jam Blues. I suppose there is a slim chance it's Paul Gonsalves, but I have not known. The one person I knew named that did not pronounce it that way. Let's see. Also, then I played one that I heard at a tiki bar. It's Lezeman from Italy, and it's called Cerchio Doppio. And that album, I believe, is called Here and Now. I mean, it's 6 feet away from me, but it's Lezeman and it's Italian import, so I don't think you're going to mix it up with anything else if you go to get it. After that was a group called Incredible Bongo Band, and I believe that's Preston Epps's bongo rock that they're doing. Otherwise, they just ripped off the title. And that last one there is King Harvest with an instrumental called Motor Job. I do still have some instrumentals, and it is still the first half of the show. I have news through, I think, I'm going to try to get to about June 1st, and then there's just January wasn't even top-heavy, but there's been a lot of news this year, and it's not all pleasant, so we will get to that. I'm going to go ahead now with an act that, if I'm remembering right off the top of my head, is Brazilian, and seems to be getting attention for some other tracks, but I tend to like to pick my own if I can. And so this is going to be Deodato, and this track, once I have it. Okay, this is called Carly and Carol, which sounds like a commentary on the charts today.

I think I'm going to go ahead and talk because it is 10:58 and I just played four more instrumentals, and it's easier if I go ahead and tell you what they are. The first one I actually already told you was Carly and Carol by Deodato. I think I said Bio Deodato. That's a new part of speech I just made up. Let's see. After that, I played Herb Ota, and that one is Chanson d'Anna, or Song for Anna. And then after that, I played Maple Leaf Rag by New England Conservatory Ragtime Ensemble, conducted by Gunther Schuller. Try saying that five times fast. And then the last one there is a new instrumental by the creatively named Allman Brothers Band, and that is Jessica. And that's not a dig. There's nothing wrong with calling your band that, but I guess it answers, it presupposes questions about who is in the band, or maybe it's actually very creative. Maybe there's nobody in the band named Allman. Although I think I heard something about Cher dating one of them. So in any event, it is 10:59, and I think this is where I'm going to start playing some singing, but I'm going to start in kind of a mellow direction, I suppose. I'm going to start with two songs or two singers that should be very familiar, but records I haven't been hearing a whole lot and I like, and one point of this show is to play you things that I think you should already know but have probably no way of knowing. That is to say, you maybe deserve to know, because I'm certainly not guilting anybody for not knowing. What I'm saying is, I almost missed these records, and then when I heard them, I liked them. And another thing I always like is when I hear a record from somebody that I generally am not excited about, and it's a great record, and it kind of causes me to evaluate. So this next one I'm going to play is by somebody I've liked for a while, but I was surprised because he had a song on a movie soundtrack this year that really just left me completely flat, and I generally I'm not left flat by this artist, and that just struck me as very, very strange. Well, then I heard this. I said, oh, this is great. And I didn't even recognize this song at first. So see how long it takes you to recognize this song if you know this song. And I'm noticing I have, I think, the wrong song. No, this is the right song. This is the right record. I didn't want to play the wrong record after this big buildup. But this is a new one that I hope continues to climb the chart and do better. It's Neil Diamond.

All right, it is 11:21. This is WEFT broadcasting out of Champaign, Illinois. And let me tell you what those last four were. Started off, forgot that I have my records higher tonight. Let's see, Neil Diamond, and The Last Thing on My Mind by Tom Paxton, I believe. A lot of versions of that, but I like this one. And then Perry Como with And I Love You So, in glorious mono. That was then followed by a song that certainly was intended to lift up everyone's spirits and doesn't hit at all close to home. That's WOLD by Harry Chapin. And finally, Al Stewart. I feel as if I have Al Stewart in the mix every year he puts out a record, and then some of his songs are longer or they don't go with hard rock or something, and I don't always get around to playing him, and this was indeed a long one that didn't really go with rock songs, but I just decided he was overdue and I would play it, and I've already heard from I think a couple of people who liked it, actually three. So that's called Roads to Moscow. And one thing I like about Al Stewart is apparently he does a lot of research when he writes songs. I think he basically takes a history course and then sort of turns it into a song, and so you can, you know, he's not just scribbling down daydreams and going into the studio. He's really doing his homework. So, and I mean, he also has a distinctive voice. If you like it, you probably like him. If you don't like it, well, yeah, okay, sorry. But I like that he's doing things I don't necessarily, you know, I think he sort of stands alone in that nobody really reminds me of him right now. And I should get to the news, because as I said, there's a lot of news. Looking back at January 1st of this year, the 59th annual Rose Bowl, the USC Trojans defeated the Ohio State Buckeyes 42-17. Also that same day, a new constitution went into effect in the nation of Zambia, declaring Zambia to be a one-party participatory democracy. That doesn't sound very democratic. With the lone political organization being the ruling United National Independence Party of President Kenneth Kaunda. It's always interesting how... I'm not going to editorialize. That same day, unfortunately, we lost Walter E. Jack Rollins, who wrote Frosty the Snowman and Here Comes Peter Cottontail. He was 66. And January 3rd, the 93rd United States Congress opened with the swearing-in of new representatives and senators. The seats of Hale Boggs of Louisiana and Nick Begich of Alaska were declared presumed dead by House Resolution 1 nearly 3 months after the plane carrying them disappeared on October 16, 1972, over a remote region of Alaska. They went on to win their re-elections while officially missing, but the resolution rendered their seats vacant at the start of the Congress and ordered special elections. On January 14th, Elvis Presley's Aloha from Hawaii via satellite took place in Honolulu at 12:30 in the morning, local time. I don't know why it doesn't just say 12:30 a.m. It aired live in Australia, the Philippines,

Philippines, Japan, South Korea, South Vietnam, and Hong Kong, and on tape delay everywhere else. Also, January 14th, the Miami Dolphins defeated the Washington Redskins 14-7 to win Super Bowl VII and complete the first and only perfect season in the NFL. Let's see. On January 16th, the 431st and final episode of Bonanza aired after 14 seasons. It was number one in the ratings from 1964 to 1967, but since the death of Dan Blocker last year after surgery, the show couldn't compete against Maud and Hawaii Five-0 and was ranked 50th for the year. Michael Landon wrote the final episode, and I hear the phone again. I will try to get it later. Let's see. On January 22nd, former President Johnson suffered a massive heart attack at 3:50 p.m. At his ranch in Stonewall, Texas, and died within 2 minutes. According to reports, he picked up the phone next to his bed and told the switchboard operator, "Send Mike immediately." The nearest agents, Ed Noland and Harry Harris, reached his bedroom 2 minutes later and found him dead on the floor. This is the first time since 1933 that there are no living former U.S. presidents. Not really a fun fact. On January 23rd, after Henry Kissinger and a North Vietnamese negotiator reached an agreement, there was a treaty, President Nixon announced that a peace agreement was reached in Paris to end the Vietnam War, including the release of by North Vietnam of all American prisoners of war and a complete withdrawal of combat troops from South Vietnam by March. The ceasefire was scheduled to take effect January 27th. Of course, there have been some complications since then. Also, that same day, January 23rd, the House of Representatives implemented electronic voting for the first time in history, with the members of Congress pushing buttons on their desks rather than by roll call. And the first test was for a quorum call by Wayne Hayes of Ohio to determine if there was a quorum. So I guess Congress will be more like a game show now. On January 25th, a state funeral for former President Johnson took place at the National City Christian Church. Following the funeral, his body was flown back to Texas and buried in a cemetery 2 miles from the LBJ Ranch. On January 26th, we lost actor Edward G. Robinson, and I have learned that he was born in Romania, and his real name was Emmanuel Goldenberg. He died 12 days after completing his final role in the movie Soylent Green, which critics have not been kind to. On January 28th, the new vehicle for Buddy Ebsen, you probably remember Buddy Ebsen, he was supposed to be in The Wizard of Oz, and he was in the Beverly Hillbillies from 1962 to 1971. He is now a milk-drinking private investigator named Barnaby Jones, and if you've seen the show, tell me what you think. On January 30th, Senator John C. Stennis of Mississippi was shot and hurt in front of his home in an armed robbery. Says two young men took his wallet, 25 cents, and his watch. Good grief. Shooting was not politically motivated, and despite a wound to the chest, he recovered after surgery at Walter Reed. And 6 weeks later, on March 12th, three young men were arrested by the FBI and charged with assault on a member of Congress under a 1971 federal law. One pleaded guilty. Okay, moving into February. I am a fan of this idea. The Midnight Special, introduced by Wolfman Jack, became the first network series to air at 1 in the morning. It's on NBC, and this is following a pilot last August 19th, hosted by Helen Reddy with Ike and Tina Turner as the opening act. So, similar show, similar concept, but instead of Helen Reddy, Wolfman Jack is hosting it. I believe he is a radio personality who got started in Mexico, but you could hear him across the border in the United States. February 4th, I probably should speed this along, the Winter Olympics awarded to
Innsbruck, Austria, after Denver turned down the 1976 Winter Olympics. And I will move on to say that The Price is Right, which debuted last year, is popular enough. It has spawned an Australian version 5 months after the, I should call it The New Price is Right. I think that's the name. But it started last September, and it's popular enough that now there is an Australian version hosted by Gary Meadows, which I don't believe you can see the Australian version here. And on February 7th, a heat wave affected New Zealand, with several places in Canterbury and Marlborough recording temperatures over 104 degrees Fahrenheit, or 40 centigrade, 40 Celsius they'd use there. Also in February, we lost Max Yasger, the American dairy farmer who allowed his farm to be the site of Woodstock 4 years ago. He was 53. On February 14th, Valentine's Day, the United Nations announced its report on world population, and the city of Shanghai has displaced Tokyo as the world's most populous city. Shanghai supposedly has 10,820,000 residents, Tokyo only 8,840,942. New York City is third with 7,894,862, followed by London and Moscow. And Tokyo technically is not a city as we would consider one. It's, I think it's a prefecture. It's bigger than just a city, but we call it a city. And, you know, if somebody says the city of Tokyo, you're not wrong. It's just, anyhow. February 15th, we lost Wally Cox, who was only 48. He portrayed Mr. Peepers as well as Underdog, and apparently was best friends with Marlon Brando. He was found dead at his home in Hollywood. This says from a heart attack caused by coronary occlusion. On February 18th, the Galapagos Islands were declared the 20th province of Ecuador by President Guillermo Rodriguez Lara. On February 19th, Otto Kerner Jr. Certainly did his state proud. He became the first federal judge convicted of a crime after being indicted for conspiracy to commit bribery, perjury, federal income tax evasion, and mail fraud. He was our governor from 1961 to 1968, so maybe Illinois should learn to make better choices. On February 22nd, the states of Michigan and Ohio ended a 135-year-old boundary dispute regarding possession of Turtle Island, an uninhabited 1.5-acre island in Lake Erie. They signed an agreement dividing it in half. On February 25th, the comic Terry and the Pirates ended its run of over 38 years after launching October 22nd, 1934. And the Chicago Tribune New York News Syndicate announced that the strip was dropped because the cartoonist was retiring anyway. Okay, that that is a good reason. Let's move on to March. On March 1st, two men kidnapped the mayor of Gallup, New Mexico from City Hall and barricaded themselves in a nearby sporting goods store, apparently because of his nomination to the Board of Regents of the University of New Mexico. Mayor Emmett Garcia escaped through a window after police fired tear gas into the store, and his kidnapper, a university student, then killed himself. Rock music is being popularized in Hungary and Eastern Europe. There is a new musical called An Imaginary Report on an American Rock Festival. The title is in Hungarian, and I'm not even going to try to pronounce it. And it looks like it has popularized rock music in Hungary, but it has gone on tour in East Germany, Romania, and Yugoslavia, also Czechoslovakia. Maybe it will be adapted. I don't know. I have no other information. At the 15th Annual Grammy Awards, March 3rd, Record of the Year went to Joel Dorn, producer, and Roberta Flack for The First Time Ever I Saw Your Face. And Album of the Year went to Phil Spector, producer, and George Harrison, Eric Clapton, Bob Dylan, Billy Preston, Leon Russell, Ravi Shankar, Ringo Starr, and Klaus Voormann for The Concert for Bangladesh. If I'd known it was that long a list, I might not have read the whole thing. Let's see. March 6th, the Office of U.S. Immigration Department in New York City canceled John Lennon's visa extension 5 days after granting it, and on March 23rd told Lennon he had 60 days to voluntarily leave the United States because of a 1968 conviction in the United Kingdom for possession of hashish. Also that day we lost Nobel laureate Pearl Buck, who wrote The Good Earth. She was 80. On March 10th,
terrible story out of Bermuda. Sir Richard Sharples, the governor of Bermuda, was assassinated while walking with his aide-de-camp, Captain Hugh Sayers, and his dog. The two men and the dog were ambushed and shot to death outside Sharples' residence at Government House in Hamilton. Ugh. On March 12th, the final episode of Rowan and Martin's Laugh-In aired. It was at one time the most popular show on television, but suffered from declining ratings. I guess there's nowhere to go but down after you're number one. On March 16th, Queen Elizabeth II opened the new London Bridge. It is the third over the River Thames in the past 750 years. Also, kind of interesting, the heaviest weight lifted, the 6,000-ton, 12-million-pound center span of the Fremont Bridge in Portland, Oregon, was accomplished with the placement of 32 hydraulic jacks working in tandem. I can't even imagine. Also, March 18th, a very accomplished man died, William Benton. He was a publisher and chairman of the board of the Encyclopedic Britannica Company since 1943 and also U.S. Senator for Connecticut for 4 years. That's quite a resume. On March 20th, the late Roberto Clemente was elected to the Baseball Hall of Fame less than 6 months after his last game. The Baseball Writers Association of America voted to waive the customary 5-year waiting period in consideration of his death in a plane crash on New Year's Eve last year. On March 24th, the 1973 Alpine Skiing World Cup concluded at Heavenly Valley in the United States. The winners were Gustav Thöny of Italy and Anne-Marie Proli. These names look very similar, actually. Anne-Marie Perl, it looks like, of Austria. I'm reading this mainly because I didn't even know there was an Alpine Skiing World Cup, so I am sharing this with you. Also, the 591st and final episode of Lassie aired in syndication March 24th. The Collie, of course, went through multiple owners, I think also multiple actors, multiple dogs, a succession of U.S. Forestry Service Rangers, and apparently the last two seasons of the show were set on a ranch. I haven't seen it in a while, I confess. On March 25th, Chicago ran its electric trolleybus service for the last time as the Chicago Transit Authority retired the last of its trolley coaches from the overhead electrical wires. There is a new soap opera, The Young and the Restless, that debuted on CBS on March 26th, and a critic described it as a complicated mix of traditional soap opera and clever innovations, but apparently the most notable thing about it is that it incorporates classical music. I would probably enjoy that. The same day, the $10,000 Pyramid debuted with American Bandstand host Dick Clark and also celebrity guests Rob Reiner and June Lockhart. And we lost playwright Noel Coward. He was 73. The following day, Tuesday, March 27th, the Academy Awards, The Godfather won Best Picture, Cabaret won 8 Oscars in all, and Marlon Brando was voted Best Actor but declined to accept the award. On March 31st, a woman in Cincinnati gave birth to 2 babies who had the same biological parents, but it says she had 2 uteri, 2 mouths to the womb, and a double cervix. Says this is the second time in recorded history that this is, I thought that was strange enough it was the first, but no, apparently that's the second time that has happened on record. April 4th, the World Trade Center opened in New York City with a ribbon-cutting ceremony that included the 2 tallest buildings in the world, 1,350 feet high. On April 7th, Tout te reconnaîtra, You'll Recognize Yourself, sung by Anne-Marie David, gave Luxembourg its second consecutive victory in the Eurovision Song Contest. It finished 4 points ahead of the entry from Spain, Eres Tú by Mocedades. What is notable about this is apparently Eres Tú by Mocedades is the first good song in the history of the competition. And April 8th, Pablo Picasso, renowned as it talks about how great he is, he died of heart failure in his home in France in the Alpes-Maritimes department. He and his wife had been entertaining friends the previous evening, and he went to his studio to work on a painting before going to bed early. He was 91, I believe. On April 17th, Federal Express officially began operations
There's apparently a company called Federal Express. They're based in Memphis at Memphis International Airport, and they delivered 186 packages to 25 cities. So I guess if you get fed up with other means of sending packages, you have an alternative. Another alternative. On April 25th, the Boulevard Périphérique, the first ring road, and I guess only ring road, completed to encircle Paris, France. It was planned before World War II, and construction had been going on for 15 years. On April 26th, we lost Irene Ryan, who played, I think, Granny on the Beverly Hillbillies. She collapsed May 10th on stage while appearing in Pippin in New York City. Irene Ryan was 70. On April 29th, a poll showed Vice President Spiro Agnew is the leading candidate among Republicans for 1976. It says 35% of Republicans report Agnew as their first choice for the nomination, with Ronald Reagan a distant second at 20%. Agnew told a reporter for U.S. News and World Report, "I'll run to win and I can win. I'll run to win and I can win." May 1st, a group of three robbers in the United States entered a private elementary school in Peoria, Illinois, and held 50 children hostage after fleeing from an armed robbery. More than half of the students fled the building, but the rest were forced at gunpoint to remain in the cafeteria. Police shot and killed one of the gunmen, and the other two surrendered. On May 2nd, former Texas governor and Secretary of the Treasury John Connally announced he was changing his party identification from Democrat to Republican. Many political observers believe this is a step toward running for president in 1976. On May 4th, construction of the Sears Tower in Chicago was completed. It is the world's tallest building at 1,451 feet. May 5th, Secretariat won the Kentucky Derby. On May 7th, color television came to Czechoslovakia, showing the first color programs from Prague. On May 10th, the Montreal Canadiens defeated the Chicago Blackhawks 6-4 to win the Stanley Cup. On May 19th, Secretariat went on to win the Preakness Stakes and became a contender for the Triple Crown. Moving on, getting close to the end of the news here. We lost Von Monroe. He was only 62. I would have guessed he was older. He was, of course, the band leader and singer known for Racing with the Moon, and There I've Said It Again. And somebody, I think it was, I'm trying to remember if it was Stan Freberg, somebody parodied him and it was a big scandal. Anyway, Von Monroe died from complications of stomach surgery on May 21st. And that appears to be the last story I have. So we will get on with more music. We have 17 minutes left in the show. And I am going to play a record I know almost nothing about. This one is called Maxine.

Blackwater Hattie lived back in the swamp where strange green reptiles crawl. Snakes hang thick from the cypress trees like sausage on a smokehouse wall. Where the swamp is alive with a thousand eyes, and all of them watching you. Stay off the track of Hattie Shack in the back of the black bag.

Sleepy little Okeechobee town. Talk a swamp witch, you had it, lock you in when the sun go down. Rumors of what she done, rumors of what she do. Kept folks off a track of Hattie Shack in the back of the Black Bayou. One day brought the rain stayed on and the swamp water overflowed. Skeeters and the fever grabbed the town like a fist, Doc Jackson was the first to go. Some said the plague was brought by Hattie, there was talk of a hanging too.

one seam collar on a town where hope run dry. In the square there was found a big black round vat full of gurgling brew. Whispering sounds as the folks gathered round.

I have 35 seconds left in the show to tell you what those last four were. We heard from the Polio Band Company, Corporation, Polio Band Co. and Maxine, followed by Jim Stafford, Friend of Lobos, and Swamp Witch, which has entered the top 40. Hearts of Stone by, that is John Fogerty's new group called the Blue Ridge Rangers. And the last one there was Sing by the Carpenters. Remember, from bumper to taillight, you're always right with Autolite. Switch to Autolite. Good night. This is WEFT Champagne. Stay tuned for underwriting.

All right, we're actually going to loop back because we are on 22, which is the last underwriting, which means I will do 22 and then I will do 1. 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Also, programming here. Wow, this one's a blast from the past. 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And I have been wanting to remind you for some time that the views and opinions expressed on air are solely those of the speaker and do not necessarily represent those of WEFT Champaign, Prairie Air Incorporated, station management, the board of directors, or the WEFT associates. I think it would be possible to find views that reflect... There are probably more opinions here than there are people. So let's see. 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If you are able to, if you can afford to and see fit, we certainly appreciate it. Let's see. There are some upcoming events here. I probably should read some of them. Saturday, August 1st, Kurt Paul's live old time country rockabilly and bluegrass jamboree broadcasting from inside WEFT's Great Hall, 2 p.m. until 4 p.m. 2 a.m. to 4 p.m. would be a long show. Also, Friday and Saturday, August 7th and 8th, Blues Fest with the Prairie Crossroad Blues Society and the Bunny's Tavern parking lot with Lil Ed and the Blues Imperials. Also, Andrew Duncanson with Take a Ride, featuring Michael Poliquin and special guests Jerry Hunt and Lee Kanahira. Friday through Sunday, August 7th through 9th, is CU Days at Douglas Park, presented by Champaign Park District. Saturday, August 15th, Urbana's Market at the Square outside Lincoln Square Mall in Urbana, 7 a.m. to noon. And also Saturday, August 15th, Taylor Street Downtown Block Party on Taylor Street in downtown Champaign with community vendors, local crafters, and live music from a variety of bands, 5 p.m. to midnight. Okay, I think that's it. And I'm going to put on Zara Radio. Thank you for listening. This has been WEFT Champaign. The plan is to continue to do 1974. Next time on Todd's Time Capsule. And in the meantime, WEFT Sessions and Local 901 on Monday. Thank you. I look forward to hearing from all of you. Good night. And here comes our radio.

en este país hay mucho racismo. 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

I watch those sailors come and go like the waves in the sea. I hung their portraits up in the honeymoon suite.

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Tanner Friedman is a public relations agency with focus on media relations, crisis communications, and brand messaging. 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

I wonder if you're lonesome tonight. You know, someone said that the world's a stage and each must play a part. Fate had me playing in love with you as my sweetheart. Act one was where we met. I loved you at first glance. You read your lines so cleverly and never missed a cue. Then came act two. You seemed to change, you acted strange, and why I've never known. Honey, you lied when you said you loved me, and I had no cause to doubt you. But I'd rather go on hearing your lies than to go on living without you. Now the stage is bare, and I'm standing there with emptiness all around. And if he won't come back to me, then they can bring the curtain down.

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Yo, from here to Lebanon, we on that ride like Peloton, uniting all the colors, but got no need for Benetton. The energy we bring is six-sided like a hexagon. We transform like Optimus Prime, defeating Megatron in this marathon. Yo, we got the strength to journey on, saying buen camino to the passersby we come upon. We got soul, we got canto, we got the gift of song. Si cada día es un regalo, we give thanks along the way. Each day is a gift, don't you forget that. Music is empowerment to get past every setback. No one gets left back, this is all-inclusive. Don't resort to violence, peace is what we grew with. From the Midwest to the Middle East, we stand for peace and a voice for those trees.

It's about that time. We gon' kick that groove. Afro with those rhymes. Sounding so, so smooth. Took the words from the chorus, switched up the style. Put it in the verse and flipped it like Simone Biles. Lyrical gymnastics. We vault to new heights with a little Bob Marley. Stand up for your rights. You have the right to dance like nobody's watching while we provide the music that keeps on rocking. We in the pocket with these quality beats. In the pocket like my cell phone, wallet, and keys. In the pocket like a quarterback with plenty of time. So when I rhyme, the band is a dominant O-line. When these instruments blend with these lyrics, I'm writing you in the presence of stars like Neil deGrasse Tyson. Houston, we have a problem. That's how we rock it.

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perfect dreams. The thunder was so serene, and now my dreams have come true. You stick to me like I once stuck to you, and made my life so much better, but for you and not me. You ripped my life another hole. You changed it all, and now my life's growing old, but for nothing. 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Perfect maturity at its first reward will choke, and not know how to provoke the end into it.

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And for you, my thoughts are too distant away from sharing. You never even knew anything but my favorite game. And with my fame, nothing to you, because you ripped it off.

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1: 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It was a perfect gay afternoon. Local saloon, I started swimming. 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
1: Hopes, dreams, and desires. 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

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But we have jazz, we got blues, Celtic music on Sundays. We've got some industrial stuff at night. So check it out.

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0: 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God bless you. Thank you. Good night.
1: Hello, this is Judy Greer, and I am proud to be a Wefty. 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

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That's the Cut is a retro barbershop offering professional haircuts and shaves. 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

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My name is Barb, and this is I Can Hear Music. 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You can get us on the radio at 90.1. We've been here since 1981. On the air, and we hope to be here for another 40 years. And let's see. 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We appreciate all of our community partners, and I hope that you give them your business. Okay. First up, we've got my theme song, which is I Can Hear Music.

don't know why this is not. Little bit of technical difficulty here. And let's try this again.

That was Little Ed and the Imperials, and they are going to be featured at Blues Fest, the Prairie Crossroads 8th Annual Blues Fest, which is going to be Friday and Saturday, August 7th and 8th, and they will be there. It's at Bunny's Tavern in the parking lot, free admission. You can donate if you want, and there's going to be lots of things going on from Friday night all the way through Saturday night. So I hope you go and enjoy Little Ed and the Imperials. I'm going to try this again.

It ain't no use in calling out my name, gal.

And that was Buddy and Julie Miller with Can't Cry Hard Enough. Before that, we heard Peter, Paul, and Mary with Don't Think Twice, It's All Right. Carly Simon with Jessie. And I want to wish her well. She's been diagnosed with Parkinson's disease and has been being treated for cancer. So I hope she keeps keeping on. We heard I Can Hear Music by the Beach Boys. I'll Play the Blues for You by Denise LaGrassa. And One Foot on the Brake, One on the Gas, and Bad All by Myself by Lil Ed and the Blues Imperials. And I'd like to let you know that WEFT is listener-supported, volunteer-operated community radio, and we have community sponsors as well. Programming on WEFT is made possible in part by Common Ground Food Co-op. Located in Lincoln Square Mall, Common Ground is Champaign-Urbana's only community-owned grocery store, specializing in local and organic foods. All are welcome and no membership is required to shop at Common Ground Food Co-op. Next up, this one is for Dave. It's Todd Rundgren. Hello, it's me.

0: Okay, and that was Todd taking me back a long, long time ago. And now it's time for Good News, Good Planet. 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
2: It's time now for your good news for a good planet. A good billionaire. Known best as the co-founder of Microsoft alongside Bill Gates, billionaire Paul Allen was also a pioneering philanthropist who spent his fortune on bold solutions to some of the world's biggest problems. Giving, right behind problem solving, seemed to be his superpower. After stepping away from Microsoft, Allen shifted his focus from fixing computers to fixing the world, donating more than $2 billion during his lifetime, much of it aimed at protecting the planet. Though he died in 2018, his massive fortune is still helping the world. With $1.2 billion in assets, the Paul G. Allen Family Foundation, now helmed by his sister Jody Allen, gives away over $55 million annually. From conservation in the Pacific Northwest to global wildlife protection, including researching animal communication, the foundation keeps his vision alive, preserving forests, restoring kelp beds, and even planting trees in cities. His company, Vulcan Inc., also backs high-tech environmental solutions, like using AI to stop poaching, track illegal fishing, and help preserve marine ecosystems. Through careful and thoughtful planning, Paul Allen posthumously donates his wealth to give nature a fighting chance and to leave this world a better place for him being in it. And this is Mandy from GoodNewsGoodPlanet.com.
0: And it would be nice if all of our millionaires, billionaires would do this rather than keeping sitting on their money. And you know, we got Taylor Swift, we got Dolly Parton, we've got Paul Allen, we've got Melinda Gates. Who else do we have? There are lots of people. There are actually a lot of people sitting on a small percentage of people sitting on a large percentage of wealth, and they could do a lot with it if only they would. And that's just my opinion. The views and opinions expressed on air are solely those of the speaker and do not necessarily represent those of WEFT's Champaign, Prairie Air Incorporated, station management, the board of the directors, or the WEFT associates. And now it's time to love me like a rock.
3: That's a groove.

You're nothing short of magical and beautiful to me. Oh, I'll never hit the big time without you. So they can keep their track.

And that was Jackson Browne with Rock Me on the Water, and Brandi Carlile with The Mother, and Linda Ronstadt doing Warren Zevon, Poor, Poor, Pitiful Me, with from her Greatest Hits album. You are listening to WEFT Champaign, and we've got a lot of events coming up, so I'd like to let you know about some of them. This is for August. On August the 1st, that's day after tomorrow, Kurt Paul's live old-time country rockabilly and bluegrass jamboree broadcasting from inside Weft's Great Hall from 2 until 4 p.m. That'll be a fun time. On coming up Friday and Saturday, August 7th and 8th, the Blues Fest with the Prairie Crossroads Blues Society at Bunny's Tavern parking lot with Lil Agnew and Blues Imperials, Andy Dungenson with Take a Ride, featuring Michael Pelequin and special guests Gary Hunt and Lee Kanahira. Also, Friday through Sunday, August 7th through 9th, CU Days at Douglas Park, presented by Champaign Park District. August 15th, the Urbana Market at the Square outside Lincoln Square Mall, WEFT will be there. And Taylor Street Downtown Block Party on Taylor Street in downtown Champaign with community vendors, local crafters, and live music from a variety of bands from 5 p.m. until midnight. Oh my, a lot of good stuff coming up. And this is Judy Collins.

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Next up, a little bit of James Taylor.

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1: This is DW News, and these are our top stories. Russian airstrikes have killed at least 13 people across Ukraine overnight, including at least one in the capital, Kiev. The attacks reached the western city of Lviv and sent neighboring Poland scrambling for fighter jets. The strikes occurred as Ukrainian President Volodymyr Zelensky returned from a meeting with President Donald Trump in the United States. He said Trump agreed to give Ukraine licenses for Patriot air defense missiles. The U.S. military says it carried out fresh strikes on Iran on Wednesday after President Donald Trump promised retaliations for Iranian missiles launched at American troops in the Middle East. Iranian state TV showed rescue workers scouring through rubble on the island of Kesh after the attack. A drone has meanwhile hit a U.S.-owned storage tanker at an Egyptian port. EU emergency response authorities say the threat of wildfires in the Bloc is spreading east towards Greece, Italy and Central Europe. The warning comes after three Greek firefighters died battling the blaze. Meanwhile, a fresh wildfire erupted in Spain's northwest Zamora province. Temperatures are expected to surpass 40 degrees Celsius in the parts of France and Spain already fighting catastrophic fires.
0: And now, more music on WEFT.

that was Tom Petty with Wildflowers. Before that, we heard Western Stars by Katie Lang and the Indigo Girls with Yield. Also, Judy Collins with Early Morning Rain. Downtown Champaign is bringing something special to our community for the culture. 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Van Morrison, Crazy Love.

Yeah, when I'm returning from so far away, she gave me some sweet loving, brighten up my day. Yeah, and it make me righteous, and it make me whole.

stop. And that was America with Sandman from their 50th anniversary collection that came out in 2001. We heard Ian and Sylvia's Four Strong Winds and Van Morrison with Crazy Love. 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

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Next up, Blondie.

And that was Aaron Tazjian with I Love America Better Than You, featuring Dave Schools. I guess that he was doing that in concert and got booed. But I think it's a great song, and that's just my opinion. Able in CU is a community portrait exhibition by local artist Sherry Gonzalez that will feature charcoal portraits and personal stories of individuals with disabilities from across Champaign-Urbana. The exhibition celebrates identity, resilience, and the diversity of our community. The opening reception is on Saturday, August the 1st at the Crow 110 at 110 East University Avenue in downtown Champaign. Meet the artist and experience an evening of art, conversation, and disability pride. For more information, check Able NCU's event page on Facebook. Oh, so much going on and so much going on in the country. Hopefully, we can listen to music so we won't be depressed. But this is Annie Gallup with the Book of Clichés.

0: You're listening to WEFT Champaign 90.1 FM. It's coming up on 8 o'clock. That was Laura Cantrell with What You Said from the remastered version of Humming by the Flowered Vine. And this is I Can Hear Music. WEFT is listener-supported and volunteer-operated. That means I voluntarily get up on Thursday mornings just to bring you music. And everybody here is a volunteer almost. Our station manager is paid, but he doesn't get paid nearly enough for all the work he does. And that's just my opinion. In any case, it's time for Deutsche Welle News Headlines.
1: This is DW News, and these are our top stories. Russian airstrikes have killed at least 13 people across Ukraine overnight, including at least one in the capital Kiev. The attacks reached the western city of Lviv and sent neighboring Poland scrambling for fighter jets. The strikes occurred as Ukrainian President Volodymyr Zelensky returned from a meeting with President Donald Trump in the United States. He said Trump agreed to give Ukraine licenses for Patriot air defense missiles. The U.S. military says it carried out fresh strikes on Iran on Wednesday after President Donald Trump promised retaliations for Iranian missiles launched at American troops in the Middle East. Iranian state TV showed rescue workers scouring through rubble on the island of Kesh after the attack. A drone has meanwhile hit a U.S.-owned storage tanker at an Egyptian port. EU emergency response authorities say the threat of wildfires in the Bloc is spreading east towards Greece, Italy and Central Europe. The warning comes after three Greek firefighters died battling the blaze. Meanwhile, a fresh wildfire erupted in Spain's northwest Zamora province. Temperatures are expected to surpass 40 degrees Celsius in the parts of France and Spain already fighting catastrophic fires.

And that was the Everly Brothers. Programming on WEFT is brought to you in part by Plant Mode in downtown Champaign. Since 2013, Plant Mode has been providing the 217 Plant Gang with tropical and succulent plants, planters, artwork, vinyl records, and local-made woodworked items like plant stands, benches, cutting boards, and rolling pins. Plant Mode, now at 520 North Neal Street, right across from the post office. 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
1: Hey, yo, Alicia. 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

Marcus King and the Marcus King Band with Honky Tonk Hell. 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Your local forecast for Champaign-Urbana and surrounding communities of central Illinois from meteorologist Andrew Pritchard. For today, mostly sunny with a high of 83 degrees. Northeast wind at 5 miles an hour. Tonight, partly cloudy with a low of 63 degrees. And tomorrow, partly cloudy with a chance of showers late in the day and a high of 80 degrees. Tomorrow night, cloudy with rain likely and a low of 66 degrees. And for Saturday, mostly cloudy with showers likely and a high of 75 degrees. I'll tell you what, we can have hot and bright and sunny all week, and then it's going to rain on the weekend. It just sort of figures, doesn't it? This is Duke Robillard.

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We appreciate all of our community sponsors. That was Crazy Mary by Ann Hills, and now we've got Neo with Crooked Halo.

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Ain't nothing that a young girl can do for me except show me where some older women is.

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She's yours, mine, his, and somebody else's too. 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

And that was Todd Snyder with Older Women. And She and Him with Change is Hard. Pat Humphrey, Swimming to the Other Side from Sowing the Seeds, the 10th anniversary. Gino with Crooked Halo and Ann Hills with Crazy Mary. 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I've got about 15 minutes left, and I'd like to remind you to save the date. WEFT Fest 2026 is scheduled for Sunday, September 27th on North Market Street in downtown Champaign. Live local music, vendors, raffle prizes, station tours, and free cake. I'm all about the free cake because WEFT is happy to celebrate 45 years on the air. That's a long time. We're going to keep on going with some music until 9 o'clock, and then we'll have jazz. And this is Madonna.

And that was Tales of Brave Ulysses from Rotary Connection. If you haven't seen The Odyssey, I highly recommend it. It was amazing. And if you can stand, if you can sit for 3 hours, it is most excellent. And I, you know, take you a bucket of popcorn and a soda and just enjoy. Where am I? 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Krannert Center is proud to announce their 2026-27 season, featuring An Evening with Audra McDonald, one-piece musical symphony with the Champaign-Urbana Symphony Orchestra, a tribute to Chick Corea with jazz bassist Stanley Clark, pianist Hiromi, and Public Quartet, and the Blind Boys of Alabama, among many others. Tickets will be available to the public August 13th. The complete season calendar is online at krannertcenter.com. And I've got 5 more minutes, and then it will be time for jazz. We're going to finish off with The Old Hippie's Lament.

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You know I'd rather die. 'Cause nobody knows the trouble I see, and nobody knows the way I feel this morning.

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This is WEFT, Champaign-Urbana.

Yeah, it's time for Bob's Chair. Swing a Dave with you. We are going to start the show today with something from Bob's collection. And I remember these guys, Big Daddy Kenzie and Sons, Blind Pig record release, and it's titled Can't Let Go, but we're going to let it go on into the next tune as well. But hope you're having a good day. It's beautiful outside. Glad you're with us. We're going to keep it moving. We got talking to Little Ed's people about getting him on the air here next week. So keep it tuned right here to WEFT Champaign 90.1 FM, your home for the blues in East Central Illinois. Here's Big Daddy and Sons.

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But I'm in love with a chick named Messy Bessie, and she cuts up whenever she takes a notion. 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

0: 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You always talking about you want to shoot dice.
1: Want to shoot dice.
0: You done got your little paycheck?
1: Yeah.
0: I'm going to take it from him. Bend down and let's get out of here with it, Jack. Look at her. Don't grab him. Don't stop with grabbing the dice here.
1: Look, man, you don't have to tell me about how to play dice. I was born shooting dice.
0: You was born shooting dice?
1: I was born shooting dice.
0: You mess with my money, you going to die that way, too. Put it down to my right there. Put it down, Jack. Oh, look at that.
1: I've been waiting for you.
0: Baby needs some cheer. Ha, Sim! Ha, ha! Put two more down. Put it down. Don't grab. Don't do that. Put it down. Come on, drive. Lord, you want oil down and get from round it, Jackie. Blow on that. Blow on. Blow on. That's right. No, I better rub it right good there. You're good right. Come on. Better another 10 now right there.
1: Yeah, it's all right.
0: I got to fold that now.
2: Hey, son. The Reb is talking to you.
0: Look, Reb, look.
2: The Reb is talking.
0: Reb, look, damn.
2: Don't shoot dice,
0: Reb, I'm trying to make a damn phone now.
2: Respect the Reb now. I got the word in my hand. Don't do that now.
0: Reb, you're going to fool around and lose all your Blue Cross in one day. Get on with me now.
1: Yeah.
0: I'm trying to make a phone.
2: Son,
0: man.
2: My church is right down the street.
0: Well, you go ahead down there to the church.
2: Now, wait a minute, son.
0: This ain't no church, yeah.
2: Don't try to abuse Reb.
0: I'm going to bruise your damn head if you don't get on with me.
2: Look here, son. Don't shoot dice on Sunday morning.
0: Reb.
2: Do like the Reb tell you to do, son. I'm trying to save your soul, son.
0: My soul, I'm trying to save this for you right now. You're going to... Go ahead down to your place where you at.
2: Son, look here. Wait a minute. Hey, you know, if you got to shoot the dice, put some in Reb's hat. Oh, Reb, Reb ain't got nothing. Reb ain't got a dime. Now, y'all both give me $1 apiece.
0: Yeah, now, go ahead.
2: That's all right. That's nice. Now, let me tell you, son.
0: You don't talk to them that much. Now, go ahead, man. Go ahead.
1: Shoot the four.
2: Hey, son. Now, when y'all started shooting the dice.
0: Look, Reb, I ain't going to ask you no more now.
2: No.
0: I done told you, I'm asking nice. I'll slap the shavings out of you directly.
2: You do what, son?
0: I said, I'll slap the shavings out of you.
2: Now, remember, the Reb ain't no tender. You know that, don't you?
0: Well, you're going to be tender. You better come
2: all
0: on,
2: right,
0: man.
2: Now,
0: come on, man.
2: I want to go on down here and straighten things out, but I don't want you to think.
0: Ten!
2: Ten?
0: I'm gonna make this 10 the hard way, Jack.
2: Make 10 the hard way? Hey, son. Well, what did I hear you say? You gonna make 10 the hard way?
0: You got good ass, ain't you?
2: Well, damn, before Reb be gonna get some of this himself.
1: But you a preacher.
2: Don't worry about that. Don't do as I do. Do as I said do. You understand?
0: Hey, Ram.
2: You gonna make 10 the hard way?
0: This ain't no church, Ram.
2: I don't give a damn now. Come on, I'm gonna put my money down now.
0: Ram, you know what you're saying?
2: You said you're gonna make 10 the hard way.
0: That's what I said.
2: All right then. I wanna see what you're gonna do. All right. How you doing right now? Hey, drop them dice, son. Drop them dice. Look like you trying to shoot some tops on old Reb here. No, you all right. Go ahead now.
0: Hey, Reb.
2: Let me hear some music when you
0: Reb,
2: shoot. Huh?
0: You ain't ever shot dice before?
2: No, I saw the boy shoot them, though. Now, I'm telling you that right now. But I ain't ever
0: shot a boy.
2: I saw the boy shoot them.
0: You come talking about them tops and things
2: well,
0: like that.
2: I don't want you to mess around here and get hurt.
0: No, I ain't gonna mess around.
2: Uh-huh. Hey, son. What the hell? What are you looking for? Don't be looking all around like that. Run into the dice and grab them and roll them all out.
0: Run into them.
2: Run into them.
0: Reb, you look, are you sure you ain't never shot no dice before?
2: I saw somebody shoot them before, son. I ain't never shot no dice.
0: Well, you grab them dice again, I'm going to close your eyes. You ain't going to see so damn much here.
2: You don't think so?
0: I know that.
2: All right, don't try to cheat the Reb. That's don't cock that thumb. Drop that thumb down. Don't do that to the Reb, son. Look like the Reb got to have. Look like we ain't gonna get along.
0: Wait a minute. Keep grabbing my dice. I done told you, man. I don't want no stuff like that.
2: But
0: we done give you $1, didn't we?
2: Yeah, but that's all
0: why
2: right.
0: Don't you go on down there with them old sisters
2: but,
0: down there where you belong to?
2: Respect me, I'm the Reb.
0: Respect you.
2: And I got
0: look,
2: the
0: I
2: word.
0: Don't respect you. Wait a minute.
3: That is pig meat, Markham. The crap shooting Rev is this was out of Bob's collection, and it drew me because prior to that we were playing from this Jump Blues collection, Rockin' the Jukes, and Pig Meat's on there. And we heard Messy Bessie from Louis Jordan. And also in there, Johnny Rawls and Dave Keller, Walk a Mile in My Shoes, that Joe South tune, their tribute to soul. We started Bob's Chair this morning with a pair from Big Daddy Kenzie and the Sons, the title track off this Blind Pig release, Can't Let Go. And then we heard them do Going to New York, old style, I'd say. And then we heard from 1989, the headliners of the Prairie Crossroads Blues Society's Blues Festival, the 7th and 8th. This would be Saturday, closing the show, Little Ed and the Blues Imperials. We played Master Charge from a 1989 Alligator release titled Chicken Gravy and Biscuits. Oh, yeah. Glad you're with us today. I'm going to give you the lowdown here on the Prairie Crossroads 8th Annual Blues Fest coming up, not this weekend, but next, August 7th and 8th. That's a Friday and a Saturday. Starting Friday night at 6 o'clock on the 7th, it's the Painkillers Blues Band, and bring your guitar if you're a jammer, because they're going to want you to get up on the stage with them. And then from 8:30 to 10, it's the one, the only, Candy Foster and Shades of Blue. Then Saturday, starting at 4 o'clock, it's the Bubble City Playboys. I'm anxious to see them. They do a regular Wednesday night gig over in West Champaign, and I just don't get out. That's my excuse. And let's see. After Bubble City Playboys, it's Andrew Duncanson and Take a Ride with special guest Jerry Hunt and Lee Kanahira. You're going to love those guys. And then from 8:30 to 10, it's Little Ed and the Blues Imperials. And it's going to be located in Bunny's Tavern parking lot. It's actually a really nice setup. I was so impressed last year when I got over there for the first time. It's in 119 West Water Street. If you just need to punch it into your directions, downtown Urbana. And it's a free show. Donations are appreciated. You can bring your own lawn chairs or folding chairs. Lots of great prizes and raffles. And I'll be renewing my membership to the Prairie Crossroads Blues Society when I get over there. I signed up last year, and we want to keep it going. So, you are tuned to WFT Champaign, 90.1 FM, Swingin' Dave with you, sitting in Bob's chair today. Be back tomorrow, but right now, we got a whole table full of CDs that we're going to bring to you. We started with some stuff out of Bob's collection, and we're going to get back to that. And let's see, what do we have?

Okay. Yeah, that's where we're going with the Prairie Crossroads Blues Society's festival, right on the, we're on the verge of being there, and here's our headliner, and we're going back to that same CD we played earlier from 1989, the title track, Chicken Gravy Biscuits. I could use some. How about you?

Doesn't sound like that's going to work. What we do have, I'm going to switch here and brought this from home. I think the last time Rod Piazza was here, well, he gave me this CD of one of his early bands called Bacon Fat. And this this disc is called Grease One for Me, and recorded November 1969. But it's got Rod Piazza, George Smith, one of Rod's mentors, and Jerry Smith, Buddy Reed, Richard Ennis, J.D. Nicholson, and Greg Schaefer. Let's give that a spin. What do you say?

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Make this young thing feel satisfied. I'm gonna say something to you. Don't care if you get mad. You about the prettiest little thing

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She gonna start a conversation.

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I'll keep it hot for you. Having a little fun there. Young Rail, the name of the CD. And he is, I call him a prodigy. He's a youngster, 19 years old, somewhere right in there. And started showing up when he was 15. And he was, let's see, who wrote this? Billy Branch, I do believe. But, yep, Billy Branch, he wrote the notes on this production. And it's a top drawer, no doubt. And we'll keep it coming to you. Before Young Rail, it was John Primer, and we heard him doing She's 19 Years Old. This is a Blue House production just in the door this week. John Primer and Friends tribute to Teresa's Lounge. And almost all the blues musicians came up through Teresa's. It's out in a neighborhood and away from... Well, it's been a long time since I've been there, so I don't want to say too much. But, yeah, it's not downtown and loud and busy. It's a very cool place. And let's see, before John Primer, another youngster, Jack Soberlak. And his new release is I'm in Trouble. You know he's got the blues, and we played a tune, Can't Stop Lovin', and we started that set with a pair from Bacon Fat. That's Rod Piazza's, one of his bands, with his mentor, George Smith, and a bunch of his buddies, and goes back into the 60s, really, and we played Up the Line, and Boom Boom, Out Goes the Lights. And also in there, a new one from the Anthem.

Nepal Soul Orchestra with Willie Jordan. We heard If It Ain't One Thing, It's Two. And that Nola Blue record release is What Can We Do? Well, one foot in front of the other, hopefully, if that's what's needed for the moment. Let's see. We got lots of blues left here. And you are tuned to WFT Champaign 90.1 FM. Swingin' Dave with you, sitting in Bob's chair. And we've played some stuff from Bob's collection, started the show there, and been playing some new stuff. Got one here that came in last week, Toss Crew, and it's out on Subcat Records. We've played a few of these tunes, like the title track, Might Give Out, and Pass Them Biscuits. And here's one titled Nasty Turn, and we don't need one of those, do we?

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Yeah, that's going back to Amos Milburn, the Sax Shack Boogie. And that's on this Jump Blues Rockin' the Jukes collection with 26 different artists on it. That's where we heard the previous track from Peppermint Harris. I Got Loaded is what he sang. And Jump Blues Rockin' the Jukes came out in 2003, that collection. And just looking up Peppermint Harris, and his name wasn't really Harris, but it was kind of a mistake, and he went with it. Yeah, sometimes that's how it works. Let's see now. Where'd we start that set at? We started with Toss Crew doing a Nasty Turn from a new Distro Kid release, Might Give Out. And then we had Jeff Plankenhorn, a new Lounge Side record release, Trouble Find Me. And that's how it works. But, we're going to get a couple more tunes in here. Got one here from Bob's Collection we're going to do right now. And it's a Testament record of Johnny Shine, Standing at the Crossroads. Let's hear that title track. And this right out of Bob's Collection as we sit in Bob's chair today.

at John Primer from John Primer and Friends Tribute to Teresa's Lounge. It's out on Blue House Productions, just released, in fact. And we played a tune titled The Blues Is King. And yeah, down at Teresa's. Been there several times over the year, seen some great music, and been in there when they've recorded a band, and that was fun. And you never know who might be sitting down beside you in a place like that. But before John Primer, it was Johnny Shines, a title track from 2013 release out of Bob's collection, and just one of the few we pulled out today to play for you. But we also had Amos Milburn in there, Sax Shack Boogie. So just got a few tunes in there, but I want to tell you that this Saturday, August 1st, why, it's Kurt Paul's live old-time country rockabilly and bluegrass jamboree, broadcasting from inside WEFT's Great Hall from 2 until 4 p.m. Yeah, another old-timer. I think he was an old-timer when he got here. But August 1st, Kurt Paul and his old-time country rockabilly and bluegrass jamboree broadcasting. Well, he's always broadcasting live, but he's going to be in the Great Hall. So look for that. And then we got the Prairie Crossroads Blues Society's Blues Fest coming up the 7th and 8th. And sitting here in Bob's chair, why, Bob was one of the movers and shakers, the guy that made things happen around town. And they're doing real well there. And really a strong group. He got some good people on there, and they're carrying on. So looking forward to that festival coming up with Little Ed closing the show. And hope to have Little Ed on the radio here next week. We're in the middle of working on that, which reminds me, I got something I need to do before I get out of here. And we're going to play some more music is what we're going to do. And we're going to go back to Johnny Shines. I can remember seeing him at the Chicago Blues Fest, and he was a legend, really. And that kind of started with the tunes that we have right here on this Testament recording, part of Bob's collection. Came out originally in 1971 on Testament Records, and let's go with one. Kind-hearted woman. Let's try that one, Johnny Shines.

0: $1 million world.
1: All right, that's Nikki T and the Snake Charmers. That's Ronnie Earle adopted this young man, and looks like he's grown up. We got to see him back in 2020. Ronnie Earle would bring out Nicholas, Nikki T and the Snake Charmers. Ain't Wasting Time, this release. And we played Feel Like 100. And before that, one of Rod Piazza's early bands called Bacon Fat. And we played Telephone Blues. And let's see, we started the set with Johnny Shines doing Kind Hearted Woman from a High Tone record release, Standing at the Crossroads. And that's right out of Bob's collection here. And then let's see, we had the Shea Ellen Band, tune titled Slow Blues, their House of Barry production release. That's titled Chapter 3. And then we heard Bobby Blue Bland, I Can Take You to Heaven Tonight. A Malico release from 1991, Blues in the Bedroom. Also in there, Carmen Ratty Band, Get in Line. Yes, indeed. That's a Mo Mojo release. And let's see, we got time for one more set here. I do want to tell you that once again, WEFT is collecting school supply donations that can be handed out at CU Days next weekend, August 7th through the 9th, at Douglas Park by the Champaign Park District. There is a collection tote here at WEFT in downtown 113 North Market Street. 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And let's get this show going to the end here. One more set, and let's go with Reverend Freakchild from his first two releases, and it's in a one set now, Blues and Spirituals, and let's go with the Reverend here. Lucy's Blues. Yes.

All right. Well, that's just about it for Bob's chair this afternoon. I'll be back tomorrow. Same time, same channel. Marlene's up next with World Waves. So keep it tuned right here. WFT Champaign 90.1 FM, your home for the blues in East Central Illinois. Thanks for listening, everybody. See ya.

Good afternoon. You're listening to WEFD Champaign. This is a show called World Ways, and this is Mar. I started out with Indigenous singer Molly Abomsawin and her band Dear Lady. That was from their release Greatest Hits, and the song is called Lamplight. Also heard from Jake Blount and Didn't It Rain. Ken Pomeroy with her latest release called Deportee. Also heard from Bumpy, an Aboriginal artist, with a little tune called Lessons. And Emma Donovan, also Aboriginal singer, with a tune called Birds of a Feather. Coming up next is a little tribute to Glenn Hansard. Glenn Hansard passed away yesterday in a motorcycle vehicle crash. And rest in peace. Song is called What Happens When the Heart Just Stops.

You stop believing. So what happens when the heart gives up?

Rodrigo and Gabriela with their latest single release called Our Home. Before that, L'Alba, which is a Corsican band, group of mostly string artists. Tune was called Di Carne e Dose from the release Vivu. Before that, it was Tren with a song called Staketzel from the release Unland, their Syrian-Swedish-Belgian combination, and Glenn Hansard before that from the release Don't Settle with What Happens When the Heart Just Stops. We'll be back with more music, something from Farhad and Moses Yofi, after this bit of station business.

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Krannert Center is proud to announce their 2026-27 season featuring an evening with Audra McDonald, one-piece music symphony with the Champaign-Urbana Symphony Orchestra, a tribute to Chick Corea with jazz bassist Stanley Clark, pianist Hiromi and public quartet, and the Blind Boys of Alabama, among many others. Tickets will be available to the public August 13th. Their complete season calendar is online at krannertcenter.com.

Marco Benevento with Big Top. That one goes out to Toby, the kitty I found and found its way back home. Also heard from Calexico and De Pedro with Two Parts in One, Cruce de Caminos. Gabriel Pozo before that with Be Water, my friend from the release Maravilla. And started out with Farahot and Cha-Cha. Coming up next is Danza de Piedrahita, a song from a group of people, José Climent, Blanca Altable, and a few others.

0: And from the release called Arejuntada Violonera, that was Danza de Piedrahita. There's so many people on that, I can't even list them all. But I have a couple of announcements for you, and that is what's happening at the Rose Bowl. And the Rose Bowl is doing their regular Americana happy hour at 5 o'clock with Megan B., followed by the Bat Factory Goth Night at 8 p.m. But what's especially relevant is this Saturday at 8 p.m., Dan Kusaya and the Chimurenga Inspirations will be playing at the Rose Bowl. Some very good musicians, highly recommend. Coming up next will be Deutsche Welle News with their top stories. 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
1: This is DW News, our top stories. Poland says a missile that struck its east was likely fired by Russia in its latest mass attack on Ukraine. Poland scrambled a fighter jet in response to the weapon, which left a 10-meter crater. It hit as Russian airstrikes killed several people across Ukraine overnight, including in the capital, Kyiv. An apartment block in the western city of Lviv was destroyed. The EU has called for more funding for efforts to combat wildfires that are raging across France, Spain, and other countries, with more breaking out every day. Authorities in France have now allowed more than 80,000 people to return home, in a sign that firefighters may finally be gaining the upper hand against the flames near Bordeaux. European nations have voted unanimously to boycott the World Cup. That's if world football's governing body FIFA goes ahead with its plan to bring private investors into the football tournament. The project, floated by FIFA chief Gianni Infantino, could be financed by a company with ties to the family of U.S. President Donald Trump.
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Coming back with some Japanese blues from Shoka Okubo Blues Project with Zing Zing Zing. And we have a new show on Mondays for the World Beat slot, and that's a Japanese show called The Bento Box with all types of different genres. Check it out. Moving on with some reggae from Original Coffee with a tune called Shine.

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1: Ha, then you need seen a bow here.
0: Jay bow?
1: A bow mezan.
0: Hey, I'm a mentalist, Nax. This Jenny Kurantin. Can Jenny Jamakirni hippo? As my kin must son whoop. As my dog. Yo, so Jalatina Funda, my pep. Jesus, Nax, man.

Musa Dumbia with a tune called Kelea, and that's from the Funky Fuzzy Sounds of West Africa. Love's a Real Thing. Before that, Flaming Souls with Mosquito. Also heard from the Lucky Strike Sisters with Mr. Jess Mpanza, and the Yoruba Singers with Black Pepper. Coming up next is Frank Byung with Struggle for Money. Speaking of, it is, well, actually it is, we are right in the middle of our WEFT summer appeal. We need some equipment upgrades, and we just installed a new board. And I was just told we are hearing some echo on the announcements. So if you're hearing that too, please email station manager at weft.org and let us know. 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

overcome physical boundaries far beyond what the eye can see. Heaven is here on earth, purpose. May your works be done. Allow our wills to be in sync with the will of the one divine. May these musical works uplift and inspire us to be. Feel the gift of life is such a blessing, see, to live for praise and song, wonder-working creation.

Weather is in style to keep a fight. We tread these waters, make our waves, yes we do. And we will fight until our dying day. Even after that, our ghost resides in us. The soul of conviction, unjustly convicted. Happy TV commercials on biracial shows. The smell of reality, it still burns my nose. I'm not content until it smells like a rose. Never wanted things to be in reverse, cause life makes ways for wise travelers. We used to catch fish swimming in the sea. Now we catch a play of politics on us, see. Whatever be the cause, tell all these wars to cease, bring back peace.

know of plenty out there. We're all praying to our God, different religions and different names. Only the players change, it's still the same game. For most of us, it's more than just that. Y'all should be thankful for being alive. May us and our Lord's work continue to survive. Rooted in you, come uplift yourself. The essence of life is not to buy on yourself. It's a natural high, high.

Africa Express with Tejana, and that's also the name of the song. Also featured Moonchild Sanelli, KOG, Mare Advertencia, and Melissa He. Before that, Radio Citizen with World of Peace, Jackie with Pink Drunken Elephant from the release Cuckoo Girl, and Chancha via Circuito with Dioza from the release Oro en Ti. Coming up next, Chinese Man with Siempre Estás.

the latest from Estone Incorporated and Toco as well. The song was called Funky Gaffiera from the release Donna Diva Funky Gaffiera. Just a quick announcement while we're winding down here on the World Wave Show on September 3rd. There will be the event I'm waiting for, and that is the Krannert Center's opening night. 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You can march with the Weft crew or just enjoy the music from the 28-piece marching punk band Muka Patsa. It's also, they'll be having some large-scale puppets created by the Chicago International Puppet Festival and more. Everyone's welcome, and festivities over there will be international bands performing live and DJ Silky mixing beats. For more information, KrannertCenter.com. Now we're going to continue on with that unmistakable beat of Bob Marley and the Wailers, Who the Cap Fit. 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

That was Salt with Puppet, unfortunately having to cut that short. 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

0: TUC Radio, Time of Useful Consciousness. This is an updated archival program in memory of Cecile Pineda. She gave the introduction to this passionate indictment of nuclear power. Cecile Pineda had come to the Unitarian Universalist Fellowship Hall in Berkeley on Hiroshima Day 2014 to support Harvey Wasserman. He campaigns to prevent the opening of nuclear power plants, to limit their operation, or to close them down. I recorded this event on August 6, 2014, and remember the mood of the standing room audience. The ongoing global contamination that the explosion of the Fukushima reactors had initiated only 3 years earlier was on everybody's mind. Cecile Pineda had just finished her novel, Devil's Tango, How I Learned the Fukushima Step by Step, that the nation's John Nichols called an astonishing anatomy of the Fukushima Daiichi nuclear disaster. Cecile Pineda died at home on August 11, 2022. Her friends and students miss her voice, her humor, her deep scientific knowledge, and her rebellion, all inside her art of writing. This replay of her appearance, along with Harvey Wasserman, has an eerily contemporary cast. In August 2022, nuclear power is being sold as solution to climate change. Here's my introduction to the original broadcast. From Fukushima to Solartopia, how the green-powered Earth Revolution can defeat King Kong, coal, oil, nukes, and gas. Only someone who worked tirelessly to defeat nuclear power for over 40 years and has not stopped to this day, someone who lived and built a renewable energy utopia for the same 40 years, can take the frightening topic of Fukushima and give energy for a way out. Harvey Wasserman says that we are in the fight for our lives. We must and can build the green-powered Earth before the next nuclear meltdown. To this day, Wasserman has investigated the nuclear industry and their meltdowns, from Harrisburg to Chernobyl and Fukushima. His website, solartopia.org, is the best link to his online activities and his weekly radio show on PRN. Cecile Pineda, the Mexican-American author of Devil's Tango, How I Learned the Fukushima Step by Step, gave him an eloquent introduction. Cecile Pineda.
1: It gives me great displeasure to have to introduce Harvey Wasserman to you. I wouldn't have to be doing it if Enrico Fermi hadn't split the atom in 1934. I wouldn't have to be doing this if 12 hyped-up mathematicians at Alamogordo hadn't worked developing what they cavaliered referred to as JET. I wouldn't have to introduce Harvey if nuclear energy couldn't be profitable unless it provided bomb-grade plutonium to the atomic weapons industry. I wouldn't have to introduce Harvey if there weren't 7,315 nuclear bombs currently in the U.S. arsenal. And if, in a nod to austerity, the Pentagon wasn't planning on a bargain basement nuclear war slated for 2016, targeting Russia and possibly China. I wouldn't have to introduce Harvey if human negligence, deliberate criminality, and utter disregard for its dangers, human activity hadn't allowed more than 330,000 metric tons of nuclear waste to proliferate all over the planet with no technology in sight to sequester it from the biosphere. So, here we are on August 6, 2014, the 69th anniversary of the number one empires crossing the line in the sand and delivering the first two atom bombs on a civilian population. Although There were most likely more than just one smaller scale experiments conducted on its own people and in its own territories earlier, and many more would be scheduled later. So, let me stop here by sharing one small ray of light with you, this quote from Howard Zinn. To be hopeful in bad times is not just foolishly romantic. It's based on the fact that human history is a history not of cruelty, but also of compassion, sacrifice, courage, and kindness. What we choose to emphasize in this complex history will determine our lives. If we see only the worst, it destroys our capacity to do something. If we remember those times and places, and there's so many, where people have behaved magnificently, this gives us the energy to act, and at least the possibility of sending this spinning top of a world in a different direction. And if we do act in however small a way, we don't have to wait for some grand utopian future. The future is an infinite succession of presents, and to live now as we think human beings should live, in defiance of all that is bad around us, it in itself is a marvelous victory. Harvey Wasserman has lived his life and dedicated his heart and mind to the spinning top for over 40 years. Please cheer this kind, compassionate, and courageous warrior, Harvey.
0: Harvey Wasserman began by extending personal greetings and thanks to Cecile Pineda and friends and fellow activists.
2: Where I am here now is to tell you good news and then bad news and then really good news, okay? So the good news is this: we're winning. We are definitely shutting down the nuclear power industry. It's definitely happening. From 1968 to 1984, I lived on a hippie farm in Western Massachusetts. We had been there 5 years. We stopped burning the furniture. We figured out how to insulate the house and keep warm. And one day in December of 1973, the local utility company announced that they were going to build twin nuclear reactors 4 miles from our house. And in the local newspaper, there was an aerial photograph of the Montague Plains, which was where they were going to put it. And then they superimposed a sketch, an artist's rendering of these nuclear plants. And the minute I looked at this, and all of us, we all looked at it instantly and said, we are going to stop this thing, and we are going to end any idea that they're going to bring the bulldozers into the Montague Plains. Now, we were given zero chance to stop these guys. We were just a bunch of hippies on the hill. Some of you may know about. We made films. We organized. We wrote books. Anna Georgie wrote a wonderful book called No Nukes. And we just kicked them right out of town. They never got the bulldozers in. Now, in 1974, Richard Nixon, remember Richard Nixon? He announced in the middle of the Arab oil embargo that there would be 1,000 commercial reactors in the United States by the year 2000. 1,000. And literally from the time he made that announcement, the numbers started to drop. Largely because of our movement in two directions. One, because of our political opposition. We cut off funding from the federal government, most of the funding, actually, that they would have gotten. And also, we started promoting renewables. Because of our movement, and don't let anybody tell you otherwise, we cut the number down. They never got over about 120 in the United States, which is way too many, but still an 8,000. We shut 4 reactors last year, including 2 at San Onofre between LA and San Diego. A huge victory. And so one of the things I'm here to urge is that all Californians, and I'm actually becoming a Californian, we still have Diablo Canyon. We have 2 reactors at Diablo Canyon. And I want to let you know that there is a really nice place to stay in San Luis Obispo. It's the county jail. I did 3 nights there. I plan on doing more. Back in 1984, we were the late in the day affinity group. And you know that those reactors will be shut. But it should be the number one priority. People ask me in California, what can we do out here? Shutting Diablo Canyon is a huge deal. It is in the tsunami zone, and it is surrounded by earthquake faults. It's the job of an organizer to make sure that people understand that you can win. And we've been winning for more than 40 years. actually, in slowing this industry down. And I want to acknowledge one of the great heroes of our movement. I talked to Dennis about him on the radio today. A Bay Area, well, he wasn't a native, he was from Cleveland, but he lived out the most of his life on Clayton Street in San Francisco, Dr. John Goffman. Dr. Goffman was at Lawrence Livermore. He was a genius, if there ever was one, deserved two Nobel Prizes. He did some of the major pioneering work in LDL cholesterol. I never knew that until after he passed away. But he was also part of the Manhattan Project, and he co-discovered some of the isotopes that made nuclear weapons, unfortunately, and nuclear power possible. And he became the chief health officer of the Atomic Energy Commission. And in one of the most important acts of defiance and truthiness, I guess, as Stephen Colbert would say, in our history. I got to tell this story because, you know, this is Hiroshima Day. This is a major turning point. And very few people understood that commercial reactors could harm people back in the late 1960s, early 70s. But another great hero, Dr. Ernest Sternglass, was a radiologist at the University of Pittsburgh. And he got in the mail, anonymously, records of the radiation emissions from the Shippingport commercial reactor, which was the first to open in the world, actually, in 1957. And being a radiologist, he understood. He looked at the numbers, and he realized that Shippingport, even though it didn't have an accident, was killing people. He wrote a book called Secret Fallout, which was pulped, by the way. There, some very strange things happened to the copies of Secret Fallout. So when this came out, it was a big scandal, a big deal. And by the way, Ernie single-handedly, in many ways, stopped the anti-ballistic missile system. This was in the late 60s. Our plan, the genius American plan, was to put nuclear-tipped missiles around all of our cities. And if nuclear-tipped missiles were coming in, we would shoot nuclear-tipped missiles up and we would blow them up. And that was going to save us, right? So Ernie pointed out a small detail that if you did that, there'd be so much radiation that every child in the United States would basically keel over dead. And the article was published in Esquire, and actually it's generally credited with having turned Congress against the ABM system. And so when Ernie came out again and said that the nuclear power plants were going to harm people, or were harming people, they assigned Dr. Goffman, who was as prestigious a scientist as there was in the world, with his tremendous credentials from the Manhattan Project and all that other stuff. He was a medical doctor as well as a nuclear chemist, the head of the chief of the safety division of the Atomic Energy Commission. They said, go deal with this guy, expecting him to exonerate the nuclear industry. To John's everlasting credit and to the importance of our movement, he came back and said, well, you know, we've looked at this. He had a co-researcher named Arthur Tamplin from the RAND Corporation. They basically found out that nuclear power plants, without an accident, and with far fewer, far smaller reactors than we have today, were killing 32,000 Americans a year. Now, the AEC wanted none of this, and they basically forced him out. They couldn't fire him. He was too prestigious. But they put him in a closet, basically. They took away his staff. They took away his funding. He published a book called Poisoned Power, which was fittingly published by the Rodale Press, the organic gardening and farming people. And we read Poison Power on our farm. And John, by the way, stuck with it for the rest of his life. I mean, he was unrelenting and absolutely an essential piece of the No Nukes movement. When he was asked what he thought of the nuclear power industry, remember, this is a guy at the top of the heap. He characterized nuclear power, and I quote, as premeditated mass murder. That's what he called the commercial atomic reactor industry. Tokyo Electric Power Company built Fukushima. They own Fukushima, and they blew up Fukushima, all four reactors, and they still own Fukushima. I circulated this last summer and fall, to go to the United Nations and ask the United Nations to set up a separate body to take over Fukushima and to put the experts there could really clean this place up. We got 150,000 signatures. Move On helped, and Roots Action, and the Green Shadow Cabinet, and Greenpeace, and a few other organizations, 150,000 signatures. We took these signatures to the UN on November 7th last year. We have yet to get a reply. We have not heard a word from the United Nations. But the reality is that TEPCO, Tokyo Electric Power, has no liability in this situation. Not only don't they have any liability, they're making money on this. Last year, Tokyo Electric Power showed a huge profit, mostly based on government money coming in to pay them to clean up the mess they made, of which they're completely incapable of doing. So let's talk about this. I'm going to go into the difficult phase of this talk. We'll get it out of the way, okay? And we generally, I pass out Prozac and Zoloft and other things to, but you know, this is hard stuff, and I'm just gonna have to tell you, many of our commercial reactors in this country are downriver from large dams, and these dams are susceptible to earthquake damage, among other things. We have a dam upriver from the three reactors at Oconee in South Carolina, which has a 65-foot crack in it. And it is clear that if that, God forbid, that dam broke, the wall of water would exceed the tsunami that hit Fukushima in size. We've already had a reactor at Fort Calhoun, which we now call Port Calhoun in Nebraska, which was flooded by the Missouri River a few years ago. So we've had experience with this already. This is not good news. At Fukushima, units 1, 2, 3, 4, and 5, this is American technology. These are Mark I General Electric reactors. For more than 40 years, the nuclear power industry has been telling us that no commercial reactor can explode, okay? Now, we had an explosion at Three Mile Island. We don't know how big it was, actually. And I'm going to have to do this. I'm going to tell a little aside here. At Three Mile Island, and this is part of our activist community here, at Three Mile Island, there was a woman. When they built Unit 2, she got it in her brain that she was going to demand that the containment at Three Mile Island be able to withstand a jet crash. When you fly into Harrisburg, you fly right around this thing. She fought and fought and fought, and she won. She forced them to make the TMI containment dome the strongest one in the United States. And you know what happened? When the meltdown occurred, which they denied, by the way, they denied for years there was a meltdown of fuel. When the hydrogen explosion happened, it was almost entirely contained, thank God, by the containment dome. And we don't know to this day whether or not that woman had saved all of the northeast of the United States by forcing that containment. So don't ever think that this small deal that you're doing here or there, you know, doesn't have an impact. Then comes Fukushima. And after all these years of hearing of American reactors can't explode, four of them exploded. Those are General Electric reactors. Units 1, 2, and 3, the core was in there. All three of them melted into the ground. We don't know where they are. Now, this is my 41st year of fighting nuclear power. Nowhere before 2011 did we hear anything about multiple meltdowns. People always say, well, what if a commercial reactor melts? What if three melt? For God's sakes, they don't know where these cores are after all these years. So the reality is that, and this is actually the worst thing I'm going to have to say, is that I am terrified of the water pouring into the Pacific Ocean. You know, this is cesium and many other highly lethal isotopes. And the question is not, are these isotopes potentially dangerous to human life? Of course they are. I think the only thing we can do at this point in time about Fukushima is to continue to pressure some kind of global response. TEPCO, Tokyo Electric Power, should not continue to own Fukushima. They do not have the expertise. They don't have the incentive. There's, you know, these are corporations we're dealing with. If there's a single virus that has infected and threatened the human race, it is the corporation. This entity... This entity that has been given human rights but no human responsibilities. There is no built-in financial incentive for Tokyo Electric Power Company to clean up Fukushima. And it's true of all the reactors in the world. And so that, more than anything, is what we really have to change. I believe we can change it. Why? Because our survival is at stake. If there's one thing that is more powerful than the profit motive, it's the survival instinct. What else do we need to know? You know, what more can go wrong? So now, as we move ahead into the good stuff, we do have a rapidly diminishing number of commercial reactors in the world. It is happening. We shut, like I say, five last year. This year, Vermont Yankee will shut. There's no doubt about it. And All the reactors in the United States are old, and they are losing their competitiveness. The Mark I's, there's 23 General Electric reactors. There's a lot of old Westinghouse reactors. We have reached the tipping point. We actually reached it in 2011, where wind and solar are cheaper than operating nuclear plants. That's a huge deal. It means you now can put in solar panels and put nuclear power plants, existing nuclear power plants, fully amortized nuclear power plants, out of business. Talk about chutzpah. They're going into the Illinois legislature and they're saying, we need money to continue to operate these fully amortized reactors because they fight global warming. Now, we may lose a couple of those battles. You know, Nebraska, Texas, maybe a few other states will lose, and they'll get some subsidies for a while. But Massachusetts, other states, we should win. It may even come up here. Diablo is not quite at that state yet, but it may even come up in California, where they start to ask for subsidies to operate these reactors. But if we can keep them from getting them, they will shut. So this all, back then we had a vision. I actually came up with a name for it in 2005, Solartopia, a totally green-powered Earth. We talked about it in 75. It was actually coming on in 76, 77, 78 when Carter came in. Carter had his faults, but he did have a vision of green power, and he did set up the National Renewable Energy Lab. And then the apocalypse occurred named Ronald Reagan. And anybody want to doubt the damage done by Ronald Reagan, I can tell you that he set us back a good 20, 25 years on renewable energy. There's absolutely no doubt about it. You know, ripping the solar panels off the roof of the White House was the least of what Reagan did, as did George Duke Majan here in California. It's horrifying what they did. And luckily for us, and it's hard for many Americans to understand this, there are other countries in the world. And the technology was picked up by Denmark and, you know, Danish. And the Japanese did a lot of solar. The Israelis did a lot of solar. And then the Germans, although the Germans basically took over Denmark's technology. I also want to mention hemp. And hemp was the number two cash crop in America before and during and immediately after the American Revolution, number one being tobacco, which was the more dangerous drug. So now with the prohibition on marijuana finally starting to end, hemp will come in. And hemp will be a much larger cash crop than marijuana ever was. We also will have biofuels. Let me talk about biofuels very quickly, and I'm going to wind down here after we get through Solartopia. Biofuels are an extremely important part of the renewable energy mix. But we cannot make biofuels from corn and soy. It makes no sense whatsoever. We cannot use food crops to make fuel. We can't have people competing with hunger against automobiles. And plus, they're lousy sources of ethanol anyway. We will also have wave energy. Wave energy is one of my favorite. They basically take a giant metal sausage, and they have it split in the middle, and they go up and down, and it squishes water and creates energy. We also have essentially underwater windmills. There's one off in Norway, and it's way more powerful than wind-driven windmills. Wind is irregular. Water and currents are way more powerful and way more reliable. We also have ocean thermal. We have geothermal. God willing, we'll finally get some mass transit in this country and increased efficiency, conservation, things like that. So to conclude with that part of it, we are on the brink of what I consider the most important technological revolution in human history, which is the conversion from King Kong, coal, oil, nukes, and gas, to Solartopia, a totally green-powered Earth. We have the technology, and it's economical. That's the turning point that we welcome now. All these technologies, which were once pie in the sky and which were considered too expensive, are now cheaper. They're cheaper than coal. They're cheaper than oil, for God's sakes, and they're cheaper than nukes. The only thing competing with renewables now is fracked gas, and fracked gas is a nightmare, as I don't have to tell you all. And I just want to conclude by saying, as we go to Solartopia, as we go to a green-powered Earth, and as we win this, and we are winning it, now I'm in the position of telling you that perhaps our number one ally in the conversion to Solartopian technology is Wall Street. Because, thank you. Because there is a faction in Wall Street that's invested in fossil and nuclear fuels, but it is shrinking. The big money is going into renewables. So the bottom line is this. We are on the brink now. And in my world, I live my life every day praying that we get to Solartopia before the next meltdown. It is a race. And just take heart in all the progress we've made and remember that our survival is at stake here as well as our economy. And let's move it. So thank you very much. Thank you. Thank you. Thank you.
0: That was the conclusion of a speech by Harvey Wasserman on how the green-powered Earth Revolution can defeat King Kong, coal, oil, nukes, and gas. I recorded him in Berkeley, California, on August 6, 2014. In over 40 years of anti-nuclear activism and green renewable energy practice, Wasserman has authored and co-authored a dozen books, countless articles for publications from Counterpunch to the New York Times. He teaches college-level history, does a weekly radio show on PRN, and has an active presence on the internet that you can access through his website, solartopia.org. I replayed this talk by Harvey Wasserman for his clear message against King Kong and for the optimism he exudes and for a kind of joy needed at a time when we are having some setbacks. Just yesterday, news came in that a bill has been introduced to extend the life of California's last remaining nuclear power plant, the Diablo Canyon Power Plant near San Luis Obispo. Harvey Wasserman, still active today in August 2022, joined the campaign to defeat the bill. At the top of this program, you heard the introduction to Wasserman and nuclear power plants by the writer and activist Cecile Pineda. Cecile Pineda died at home on August 11, 2022. 8 years after this event, and I'm urging you to take note of her books on memory, history, immigration, ecology, and science. On the back cover of her book, Apology to a Whale, Words to Mend a World, Joanna Macy says, quote, Cecile Pineda has the nerve to ask the one simple question that eludes our public posturing and computation. It is the one question that could save us. What has happened to our mind that we are killing our world? End quote. You can hear this program again on TUC Radio's website, tucradio.org. There you can also subscribe to weekly free podcasts. This program was produced with solar power in the mountains of Northern California. My name is Mariah Gilardin. Thank you for listening.
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6: I'm Salima Hamrani, and on today's Making Contact,
7: a dire new report out from the United Nations. It's about the state of the Earth's climate.
8: And I'm Jessica Partnow, joining as a co-host on today's show. And we're talking about a possible solution to the very scary situation our planet is in.
7: Yeah, the organization says urgent action needs to be taken now to prevent a catastrophe.
6: And as this year has proven, we're reaching a tipping point in global warming. And some people think it's time to start using a controversial new technology called geoengineering to stall climate change and maybe even stop it completely.
9: We believe we could slow global warming by as much.

0: coming up. Welcome to Making Contact, and Jessica, thank you for joining me today. We don't usually have you on as a co-host, and I was wondering if you could share why you wanted to join, why this topic was so interesting to you.
1: Yeah, well, thank you so much for inviting me to join you this week. And I think that the state the world is in right now just personally feels really scary to me. And I'm feeling an increasing sense of urgency about what we can do about climate change.
0: Yeah, it's been really frightening to watch the world's climate get extremely out of balance this year. Just record temperatures across the globe, heat waves in the ocean, devastating hurricanes, fires. I mean, it's been very difficult to maintain a sense of hope.
1: Yeah, I mean, heat waves in the ocean. I think for most of my life, climate change has been this bad thing, but that it was coming someday in the future. But now it is really, really happening and people are really dying.
0: Yeah, you're right. You know, I heard that over 61,000 deaths in Europe last year could maybe be attributed to the heat waves in the summer. Over 61,000.
1: Right. And that's in Europe. In the global south, it is definitely worse. And there's this 1.5 degrees thing. So many countries have signed on to this idea that, you know, if we avoid letting global temperatures rise 1.5 degrees Celsius over pre-industrial levels, that's sort of like what we have to do. But basically, no one is sticking to their promises about that. But okay, Salima, I don't think we want to like just scare our audience on the show.
0: Yeah, sorry. We don't want to just terrify you.
1: So we want to look at some possible solutions too.
0: Yeah. And you know, on that topic, climate change and solutions, some solutions are good ones and some are what we call false solutions. And I think we have to be able to critically understand the difference and not fall into the trap of false solutions. So here's a new idea, a response to climate change that's been coming up more and more.
2: We leave ourselves no choice but to do some kind of geoengineering.
3: As a result, some of them now support controversial technologies that could blunt the Earth's rising temperatures, broadly known as geoengineering.
0: Geoengineering. So this solution to climate change is a pretty attractive concept, and I actually didn't know much about it before I started working on this piece. And Jessica, I'm wondering if you've heard of geoengineering before?
1: Yeah, I think it's like when you manipulate the environment to do something good, right? Like, okay, I don't know, building an ice wall to help keep a glacier from melting.
0: Yeah, you're exactly right.
4: So what geoengineering is, it's interventions that serve to make the physical manifestations of climate change lessen.
0: Okay, so that's Basav Sen.
4: I'm the climate policy director at the Institute for Policy Studies.
0: And I got to talk to Basav Sen a little bit about geoengineering, and he really helped me understand what it is and the different varieties.
1: Right. I've heard of ideas that are trying to reflect the energy of the sun back into space.
0: Yeah. Scientists call that solar geoengineering or solar radiation management, and it probably has the most variations.
1: So how do you reflect solar radiation away from the Earth?
0: Well, you could, and this is really an idea, by the way, install giant mirrors in space.
4: To prevent the radiation from even entering the Earth's atmosphere to begin with. Another idea that has been proposed is something called marine cloud brightening, which is to make the upper surfaces of clouds reflective to reflect solar radiation before it reaches the surface of the Earth.
0: But there are other ideas. Instead of reflecting solar energy away from the Earth, you could also decrease the amount of carbon in the atmosphere. For example, you could try to fertilize the ocean.
4: To make them absorb more CO2. And even carbon capture and storage and something called direct air capture, sucking carbon dioxide out of the atmosphere or out of a smokestack and then burying it in the ground.
1: Ooh, and I've also heard about weather modification.
0: Yeah, that's a good one, where you seed clouds to help bring more rain.
1: Yeah, or things like spraying sulfur dioxide into the atmosphere to make the sky darker and reflect the solar energy away.
0: Yeah, that's another popular one. And we can't really go into all the different types in detail, but I wanted to sort of zone in on one specific idea that's being tested right now. And it falls under that solar engineering category. And I thought it would be a good way for us to see what a real-life geoengineering technology looks like.

0: And so this technology is called the Arctic Ice Project. And I actually talked to somebody on the board for the Arctic Ice Project. His name is Steven Zornitzer. Here's how we explain what the Arctic Ice Project is.
1: So this is a methodology that was developed by Dr. Leslie Field a number of years ago. And it uses the principle of surface reflectivity, also called albedo. And it uses hollow glass microspheres, very small microspheres that are highly reflective. It looks like white sand. They're hollow, they float, they're what's called hydrophilic, which means when they come in contact with water of any sort, they stick to the water.
0: So basically, they've developed these very reflective, tiny silicon beads, and they put the glass beads onto the ice because they want to slow down the amount of ice melt in the summer.
1: In the summertime, when the sun shines 24/7 in the Arctic, most of the ice, now that global warming has advanced to where it is, most of the ice melts, particularly the young ice, the ice that's only 1 or 2 years old. Older ice, which is much, much thicker, persists during the summer in many areas of the Arctic, but even the older ice is diminishing very rapidly.
0: What they're suggesting is to cover that young ice, what's called grease ice, because it's kind of slushy, with those reflective silicon balls before it hardens in the winter so that in the next summer, more sun is reflected off the ice and less of it melts.
1: So our goal is to cover this grease ice in certain strategic areas of the Arctic, areas that we believe serve as nurseries for the formation of ice and the distribution of ice throughout much larger regions of the Arctic.
2: Ice nurseries? Okay, now I'm just thinking about little baby glaciers in bassinets. But I think this is making sense. He's saying that white ice reflects more energy back out into space, making the planet cooler, but dark water absorbs that heat and makes the Earth hotter.
1: Arctic Ocean waters absorb a huge amount of solar energy, which is why the Arctic is warming 3 to 4 times faster than the rest of the planet. It's because of this phenomenon called Arctic amplification, where huge amounts of solar energy is being absorbed by those dark Arctic Ocean waters.
2: Like wearing dark clothes in the sun and getting really hot versus wearing all white, which would keep you cool.
0: Right. That's a great analogy.
2: So if they put these microspheres in the ice, that will make more white surface area. And theoretically, if they can increase the amount of ice that lasts through the summer, they can decrease the amount of heat absorbed by the Arctic waters.
0: Exactly.
1: So by doing so, our modeling studies suggest that we can actually begin to cool the Arctic and thereby cool the rest of the planet. In an optimal situation, if everything worked perfectly, we believe we could slow global warming by as much as a decade before it reached 2 degrees centigrade.
2: I mean, this seems like a pretty good idea. Use something that seems pretty natural to just nudge the rate of climate change a little bit slower. It's not like we're introducing invasive species or clear-cutting old-growth forests or making dinosaurs out of prehistoric blood samples and frog DNA, right?
0: I always wonder if anybody's actually seen Jurassic Park these days.
3: I don't think you're giving us our due credit. Our scientists have done things which nobody's ever done before.
4: Yeah, but your scientists were so preoccupied with whether or not they could that they didn't stop to think if they should.
0: And I mean, a lot of people agree that we should absolutely use geoengineering. Have you read The Ministry of the Future, that book by Kim Stanley Robinson?
2: Oh, yeah, I really like that book. I learned a lot about climate change and geoengineering from reading it, actually.
0: Yeah, you know, Kim Stanley Robinson is a huge proponent of geoengineering. Here he is during an interview for Bioneers in December of 2020.
5: You imitate a volcanic eruption like Pinatubo. This is how people usually talk about it. Pinatubo erupted in 1991 in the Philippines. Temperatures were depressed by about a degree or two Celsius globally average for about 5 years. And then the dust settled out of the atmosphere and we're back to where we were before. Nobody proposes it as a single silver bullet solution to our problems. Everybody studying it proposes it as an emergency. If you get to those temperatures that are killing people outright, you might want to do it. Are the side effects bad enough that it was a bad idea? 5 years later, you would know, and that effect would be over. You'd either say, "Ooh, let's do it again. That was a cheap fix, and we'll give us some time." Or you'd say, "Oops, bad idea. We'll never do that again."
2: Yeah, this is a very familiar line of thinking from his book. But now I'm having doubts. I mean, I feel like oops, bad idea, we'll never do that again, doesn't quite match the gravity of what we're talking about here.
0: Yeah, and that really attractive idea starts to display some warning signs pretty quickly. And I think this might be a good place to stop and think about the possible side effects of geoengineering. Because, you know, when have humans intervened in the environment and it's gone exactly as planned? Here's Basav Sen again.
6: If there's anything we should have learned from the experience of anthropogenic climate change, it is that large-scale human interventions in Earth's ecosystems can have unforeseen dangerous consequences. So right at the start, we should have some major red flags about this kind of a large-scale technological intervention, which you can do in the lab all you want, but one thing you're never going to know in the lab is unforeseen things that could happen. So just based on the precautionary principle alone, we should argue that these technologies are too dangerous to commercialize or to implement on any kind of large scale outside of a lab, which also raises the question, in that case, why even do it in a lab to begin with?
2: Okay, so he mentioned the precautionary principle. What is that?
0: Yeah, that's a great question. It's an idea you find a lot in public health and environmental studies, but basically it's the idea that you should just kind of be cautious. So instead of applying a technology first and then scrambling to clean up the disaster it could create afterwards, you just don't apply it in the first place if there are possible very serious consequences. And there are some very, very serious consequences if we were going to try to apply geoengineering at a large scale.
6: So, for instance, any of these solar radiation management techniques, as they are called, could have the effect, and there are some climate models that have shown they would have the effect of disrupting the monsoon rains in South and Southeast Asia and parts of Africa.
2: Disrupting the monsoon rains, that seems like it could have a devastating impact, especially on people in the global south.
0: Yeah, exactly, Jessica. And really, the global north countries are the huge emitters, not Southeast Asia and Africa. You know, so once again, we have a technology that protects the North from the impacts of climate change on the backs of people in the global South.
6: Then there's concerns about unforeseen local ecological impacts. For instance, if we increase CO2 uptake by the oceans as a way to reduce atmospheric carbon dioxide levels, that would acidify the oceans further, and we already have an ocean acidification problem, and that could have further adverse impacts on marine life, marine ecosystems. And, you know, ecosystems are obviously worth protecting just for their own sake, but also that would have serious human impacts as well because of fishing populations. Again, people in the global south who depend on subsistence fishing as a major source of food would find their food supply disrupted with more ocean acidification.
0: There's also a new technology that oil companies are really interested in. We mentioned it at the beginning of the show. It's called carbon capture and storage. And we don't have that much time to get into it, but oil companies have actually spent a lot of money on this concept. Basically, they capture carbon dioxide out of the air and then bury it or encase it, store it forever.
2: Okay, but what happens if that permanent solution fails and all of that carbon dioxide was released at once?
6: There just isn't enough data for us to know whether there would be catastrophic releases of CO2. And if there were, we could have several hundred years of climate change concentrated in a terrifyingly short period of time.
0: And I mean, at this point, you might be wondering if this technology is so dangerous or possibly so dangerous, and we've already seen what massive climate interventions can do to the planet. I mean, we already have climate change. Why are scientists starting to focus so much on geoengineering?
6: You know, that's a great question. The proponents of geoengineering always claim that this is an essential plan B. It's something the world supposedly has to do in case climate mitigation fails. However, those of us who work in the field of climate mitigation, we know that serious climate mitigation hasn't even been tried. So it's like saying we have to go to plan B before plan A has ever been seriously tried. We also know that the actual solutions to climate mitigation. They are not scientifically or technologically that hard. They are hard in terms of the massive scale of public investment that would be needed, the massive reorientation of our social and political systems that would be needed. But fundamentally, what we're dealing with is the lack of political will. It is not the lack of technological capacity or scientific knowledge. So clearly, if the people who are so ardently backing geoengineering, if they really wanted to solve the problem, they would instead be focusing their energies on pressuring these powerful governments to start actually phasing out fossil fuel production and use.
2: Yeah, so this was on my mind the whole time. There is a much easier answer to this issue. Like, why don't we just stop with the fossil fuels?
0: Right, and we're actually going to do a deep dive into that topic and also look at how geoengineering affects indigenous communities right after a short break. We're just jumping in to remind you that you're listening to Making Contact. If you like today's show and want more information, or if you'd like to leave us a comment, visit us at radioproject.org, where you can access today's show and all of our prior episodes. And now, back to the show. Welcome back to Making Contact. Today we're talking about an issue called geoengineering. And Jessica, I wanted to go back to something you said earlier, that the answer to climate change might be something much easier than a complicated new technology.
2: Yeah, I mean, we've been talking about these shiny new tech ideas, space mirrors, cloud seeding, things that could slow climate change down. But actually, there is an extremely simple solution right in front of us, which is to stop burning fossil fuels.
0: Yeah, and I want to mention here that a lot of geoengineering projects are funded by oil and gas companies. I mean, carbon capture and storage is a huge investment for big oil companies, for example.
2: Right. Yeah, I guess that's not surprising.
0: And how come that doesn't surprise you?
2: They have an incentive to keep their profits up, you know, by burning and extracting fossil fuels. And then carbon capture makes it seem like they're doing something to address the impact of burning fossil fuels, right?
0: Yeah, I guess in the end, it's a very profitable feedback loop for them. You know, we actually mentioned at the top of the show that there's a project called the Arctic Ice Project. So that project was actually started by somebody who has links to oil companies.
7: Leslie Fields, who owns several patents on the project, began a lot of her career working for Chevron and HP, developing technology on behalf of Chevron.
0: That's Panganga Pungawawi. And I want to spend the rest of today's show with Panganga. She's a community leader and an activist in Alaska.
8: Wanga atka banganga nangaka bangawi, wanga ataka, wanga naka kirsten nuwak pas, wanga sivungarami, ramkas kiwarami. So I'm Panganga Pungawi. I'm from St. Lawrence Island. My father is Aranatuma or Ben Pungawi, and his parents were Ashkanagi and Bangawi, and his grandmother raised him. Her name was Iganuk, and I'm actually named after her. So I have a lot of different names.
0: And the reason I wanted to talk to Panganga was because the Arctic Ice Project wants to test its technology outside of the lab to see if it works in Alaska. But that's actually where Panganga and her community lives.
7: A lot of people are very, very concerned and upset that this material is being spread on our lands with the plan to spread up to 100,000 square kilometers.
0: And so let's get into why they're so concerned.
2: Okay, I think maybe I can guess at the first reason. Is it unintended consequences, like kind of like we were talking about earlier?
0: Yeah, and that was actually one of the first things that Panganga brought up. Remember those very small, tiny silicon bees that the Arctic Ice Project wants to spread in Alaska?
7: I got a hold of the material size that they used up in Utqalvik, and the material is so small that when you open a bag, it poofs out and just kind of lingers in the air, even if there's no wind. They're super, super tiny, and inside the bag, they actually kind of act like a liquid.
0: The size of the beads is an issue because Panganga believes it will spread into the air and out onto the water.
7: You know, the impact of the materials getting into areas that are not intended, since we know that the stuff floats right when you open the bag, it's not going to stay where they put it.
2: But the scientists at the Arctic Ice Project believe that the beads are non-toxic, right?
0: Yeah, that's what they say their studies have shown.
1: There was no mortality. We couldn't detect any indication of illness. I mean, the animals look perfectly normal. And it's not surprising to me that that's the case, because basically this is sand that's manufactured by humans. I looked up the other day, just out of curiosity, if anyone knows how much sand is transported into the Arctic Ocean each year from the rivers that empty their waters into the Arctic Ocean. And the number was astounding. It was 225 million tons of sand go into the Arctic Ocean every year. Well, we would be using a very small amount of our material relative to that huge number.
0: And I mean, in some ways he's right. There is a lot of sand and actually a lot of silica in the Arctic. But Panganga says that's actually part of the problem.
7: We do have a lot of silica in our gravel, and we also have very high rates of rheumatoid arthritis. We have high rates of kidney disease. And these are things that have been linked back to silica. Silica in crystalline form, or if it's jagged and broken up, because of the small size, it can be inhaled into the lungs and it can cause silica tuberculosis or silicosis in human beings. We don't know what the impact will be on the animals who are birthed onto the ice where the materials will be deployed. A lot of it will probably sink to the bottom because the materials do break. And a lot of the material will end up on the tundra, which will impact the amount of photosynthesis that gets to the plants on our tundra. And it's also going to impact the living system within the ice itself, which depends on photosynthesis. There's algae that grows at the bottom of ice.
0: But there's an even bigger issue. And this is really like a massive black hole size problem at the heart of all geoengineering.
2: Okay, let me see if I can guess at this one too. So any kind of geoengineering project is going to be on a global scale, right?
0: Yes.
2: And so then it would have consequences all over the world. But the global south, which is most of the world's population, is going to be most vulnerable to those impacts because of climate patterns and also because of money and infrastructure, right?
0: Yes.
2: So how do all those people consent to this giant experiment?
0: Yeah, I think you nailed it, Jessica. And there's no easy way out of this question. I think in the past, the issue of consent was just sort of ignored in science because, you know, science has a very problematic past and present. And if you look at these geoengineering projects, they seem to be tested mostly on indigenous lands. Here's Basav Sen again.
6: The fact that disproportionately, you know, wherever you look in the world, they seem to be done where indigenous peoples live. So unsurprisingly, a lot of indigenous peoples are looking at it as yet another new frontier in the kind of colonialism that they have faced for the last several hundred years.
0: And Panganga's community has been tested on before.
7: I'm from St. Lawrence Island. It was a former defense site that was large enough to sustain 200 troops for 2 years. And when it was time to leave, they didn't want anyone to use the base. So they were told to take a backpack, cut the lines, and leave. And so they left. They cut the lines to all of the oil. They spilled a whole bunch of chemicals, heavy metal solvents, PCBs. And all of that waste seeped out into the ecosystem. And in addition to that, historically, indigenous people were injected with radioactive iodine to see if we could survive in the cold longer. We were being tested on, I believe, to see if it would be safe for soldiers to use.
2: I mean, I can see why this is so concerning to indigenous communities, given that history. I mean, this is their home. Scientists see it as this empty, frozen area to safely experiment in. But for Panganga, it's where she lives.
0: Yeah, and you know, she kept reiterating this one idea to me, which I think is really important. Let's listen to this clip.
7: Our cosmovision, our worldview, recognizes the very complex living systems within the Arctic. And we recognize the Arctic as a living ecosystem. with many, many systems on the inside. We don't compartmentalize our lives the way that Western society does. We live amongst the animals and plants in our ecosystem. It's our livelihood, not just for physical sustenance. These animals help us express who we are through our art, through our language. And so this impacts who we are as human beings.
0: It's a big clash of worldviews. So, you know, on the one hand, we have this scientific Western approach, which views humans as actors on nature. And in that vision, the consequences of technology are quantifiable and contained. But in this vision, humans act within nature as part of it. And the consequences of our actions aren't as easily contained or predictable.
2: I'm so glad we're talking about this because I agree. This is like the foundation of the whole debate, really. Are we part of nature and the climate and the planet, or are we somehow outside of it? And then there's maybe this other clash of worldviews, like, is expensive technology the way we want to solve our problems? Do we really need to skip to plan B? Like Basav said, we haven't even tried plan A yet. And I just keep thinking about how simple it is. It's free. It's democratically available. It's social movements and organizing.
0: Right. This technology, geoengineering, rests in the hands of just a few people. But organizing, social movements, that is something we could all participate in. And it doesn't require releasing anything into the environment that could, you know, kill all of us.
2: Yeah, and maybe the answer to climate change should be something that's democratic and safe. But we're just about at the end of the show, so we want to ask what you all think. Is geoengineering the miracle technology that's going to save us all? Is it a false solution? Something else?
0: Absolutely. Please leave us a comment because we have reached the end of today's show. What do you think about geoengineering? Visit us online at radioproject.org. I'm Salima Hamrani.
2: And I'm Jessica Partnow.
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1: 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It's the fifth Thursday of the month, and we are at the end of July 2026. We're over halfway past, way past halfway of this year. And we are getting ready to go into the second half of the year. I got some quick announcements for you, and then we're going to get ready to go into the show. Give me just one moment.

0: All right, sorry. 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So we have school supply donation. 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And starting this weekend, Saturday, August 1st, will be Kurt Paul's live old time country, rockabilly, and bluegrass jamboree broadcast from inside the Great Hall of WEFT from 2 p.m. until 4 p.m. Friday and Saturday, August 7th and the 8th, will be the Blues Fest with the Prairie Crossword Blues Society at the Bunny's Tavern parking lot with Little Ed and the Blue Imperials. Also, Andrew Duncanson with Take a Ride featuring Michael Peliquin and special guests Gary Hunt and Lee Kanahari. 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At 8:30 to 10 o'clock will be Candy Foster, one of Champaign's very own, and he is highly notarized in this community. Candy Foster and the Shades of Blue will be on from 8:30 to 10. And then on Saturday, August 8th, from 4 to 5:30 p.m. will be Bubble City Playboys. 6 to 8 o'clock on Saturday will be Andrew Duncanson and a Take a Ride with special guests Gene Hunt and Lee Kanahari. From 8:30 to 10 on Saturday, August 8th, will be Little Ed and the Blue Imperials. It'll be featuring Alligator Records recording artist Little Ed and the Blue Imperials. 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All right, we are getting ready to go into our first round of music right here on WEFT. We're going to start the show off, and if you don't know, you're tuned in to the Ladyland Live Show right here on WEFT. We're going to start with Central Illinois' very own Miss LaQuisha Berries, and the name of this song is entitled I Believe.
1: Like, get ready to start. Can I just get you all just to lift your hands and close your eyes and begin to think about every word that was spoken over your life that still hasn't yet to come to pass. Hallelujah. But I want you to begin to believe and receive what the Lord had already told you and declared over your life and get that on your mind.

All right, that is none other than national recording artist Miss LaQuisha Berries, y'all. And that was one of her older singles. She has a new single out entitled At the Well. And I'm going to be talking about some more things later on in the hour. But LaQuisha Berries fan will be one of the featured artists for Champagne Urbana Day's Gospel Day. And let me tell y'all something about that. Listen, I'm super excited. That's one of my events that I host every year out in the park for the community. And this year, we are bringing Zacardi Cortez, to Central Illinois. So we're super excited. Again, I got some other things to talk about later on in the hour. But, we're going to talk about it. All right, y'all. We're going to go up north, y'all, on 70 and then over. Y'all know how to get to Columbus, Ohio. Well, if you don't, all the way from Columbus, Ohio. I love this group. I work with this group. And, y'all, I'm super excited for the things that God is going to do with their ministry. This is none other than Bishop Jay Spurlock and the New Anointed Disciples. Shout out to Tyrone that is on the live. And y'all, this song is hot and is sweeping the countries. It's entitled, Do You Love Him?

All right, y'all. That's Ohio's very own, none other than Bishop Spurlock and the New Anointed Disciples, who just celebrated their 15th anniversary. Ain't God good? Listen, some people, look, some relationships don't last 15 years. Some relationships don't last 5 days. But listen, to have a group together for 15 years is amazing. It's amazing. It's amazing. And we are praying and wishing God's blessing all over that group and all over their ministry. So listen, y'all know back in the day, I did a little interning under the great Dr. Bobby Jones. And would you believe that Dr. Bobby Jones is still making music? Now, listen, and a lot of people don't realize, they think that he is off the air. He just left BET. He has his own Roku station. So y'all need to go support, go download. Go download it and listen. I promise y'all this new selection is going to be so good to you. You know why? Because the name of this song is entitled So Good. So let's take a listen. Let me tell y'all a little bit about this song before we get into it. Dr. Bobby Jones was the longest running host in TV history with BET's 35-year run, Dr. Bobby Jones Gospel, longer than even Dick Clark's American Bandstand and Don Cornelius' Soul Train. So listen, he beat out two other shows, y'all. That's great. And he will turn 88 years old. Young. Let me not say old. Yes, he will be 88 years young this fall, and he's prepping a new all-star album to release later this year. It will be his first since 2014, which the last one was Rejoice With Me with Faith Evans. Y'all remember that song? But the music, so on this new song, A'Ron Lewis, who has worked with an array of gospel legends such as Surly Caesar, The Mighty Clouds of Joy, James Fortune, he produced this hearty new song that showcases Dr. Bobby Jones' legendary Nashville Super Choir. Shout out to Everett Drake, y'all. If y'all ever used to watch Dr. Bobby Jones' show and y'all saw the light-skinned attendant that was always up front, that's Everett Drake. That's my dear friend, too. I love me some Eric Drake. My third year radio anniversary, he came down. He was in Detroit. He lives in Nashville. He was in Detroit in a play, in a gospel play. And he drove down through the storm to be with me for my third year radio anniversary, which was 12 years ago. So shout out to that. Shout out to Everett Drake and all of the Nashville Super Choir. They regularly appear on his former program between 1980 and 2016 and backed up nearly every major guest on the program. The choir sings in unison on this infectious, catchy rhythm that can make the most tired soul feel joyous, uplifting, and longing for heaven. So let's take a listen to the latest song by Dr. Bobby Jones and the Nashville Super Choir.

All right, that is new music by Dr. Bobby Jones and the Nashville Super Choir entitled We Will Sing. We will sing. That's right. Shay says she grew up listening to Dr. Bobby Jones. Yes, indeed. And right here in the city of Champaign, Dr. Bobby Jones has been here. He has family here. Shout out to Miss Tinsley, all the Tinsleys. Those are cousins to Dr. Bobby Jones. Shout out to the Nashville Super Choir, Ever Drake, my boy, all of you all. So we want to keep Dr. Bobby Jones relevant. 88 years. A lot of the gospel artists that are out because they had a start on his show, on the Dr. Bobby Jones Sunday morning show. When you got up, when you knew that Dr. Bobby Jones was on, you know it was time for you to get ready to get out the door for church. And if Dr. Bobby Jones was on, that means you missed Sunday school. So if you missed Sunday school, because I think he used to come on about 9 or 10 different times. But yeah, so shout out to Dr. Bobby Jones. I'm feeling that. I'm feeling that. And then in about 5 minutes, y'all, we're going to be talking to none other than Mother Ann Sibley, who is also going to be, she's going to be calling in over the line, and we're going to be talking about the prayer line and some of the mighty power warriors that are coming to the city of Champaign in September. Listen, the weekend of August 7th, 8th, and 9th is going to be on hit, because in the 7 o'clock hour, I'll be talking to an artist that's going to be opening up for Peoria Gospel Fest. His name is Jeremy L. Ware, and out of Peoria, Illinois, and he will be opening up for the awesome Stella nominated, just sweeping the country with so much music. None other than Lisa Noel Smith and the Brown Singers. But let's take a listen real quick to none other than Kirk Franklin, y'all. And this is entitled "It Could Have Been Me." Y'all know "It Could Have Been Me" outdoors with no food, no shoes, no clothes. But I just thank God that it wasn't me.

right, y'all. Y'all know it could have been me. It could have been you. It could have been any of us. But God saw fit to not let it be, y'all. So we're going to give some shout outs. Good evening to Sharonda checking in from Atlanta, Illinois, from Atlanta, Georgia. I'm saying Atlanta, Illinois. Deborah Ross, good evening to you as well. Shay and Tony Williams from Augusta, Georgia. And listen, I got them Ruffin boys on here from Ohio, Terrell and Tyrone. And I think they tagged another brother. I don't know if he's on here or not. Good evening to Janithia Love, all the way from Cleveland, Ohio. God bless you all, each and every one of you. It's a little dry in this studio, but listen, that's okay. I'm going to go grab some water, and we're going to continue to listen to some great gospel music. Y'all, listen, this next song I'm getting ready to play has been sweeping the charts, has been sweeping the awards, and listen, with the death of her mom late November of last year, you would think that would stop and slow her down, but she has continued to run on and see what the end's gonna be. And she's nominated for several Stella Awards. Hey, good evening to my Auntie Terry representing Chicago, Illinois. Excuse me, y'all. If you've heard of the Exciting Holy Sons, and if y'all want to, that's another one. They are tearing up those charts, charting on those Billboard charts for that new, y'all got to go get the Greatest Hits volume. Yes, I promise it'll bless you. But this next young lady, y'all, I'm excited because she's coming right here. Your baby brother. Listen, I know about them rough boys. I know about I used to rock with the rough boys. Yeah. Okay, y'all. Let's get back into it. So this is none other than Lisa Noel Smith and the Brown Singers. And y'all know what that song is. It's Promises. God keeps his promises. Let's take a listen to this song.

0: All right, y'all, that is none other than Lisa Noel Smith and the Brown Singers coming your way with Promises. Again, that song is sweeping the country. It is sweeping the award show, and we are so super proud of her. We have in on the call-in line from the prayer group from Mother Ann Sibley, and we're going to get ready to go to the throne of grace. If you, whatever you're going through, whatever you are praying for, whatever you need, God has it, and we know that prayer changes things. So with that being said, we're praying for the family of Tammy Sullivan. She sings with the Douglas Singers, who lost her brother and her cousin on last week. And we're praying for everybody that may have lost loved ones, those that are incarcerated, those that are sick and shut in, those that are disabled, those that are homeless and just don't have food or clothes. We're praying for you as all. So I'm getting ready to open up this line for the prayer line, and they're going to take us to the throne of grace.
1: Hallelujah. Hallelujah. God keeps his promises. I bless God for that song. Every promise is yay and amen. Father God, in the name of Jesus, God, we come to shout hallelujah tonight. God, we enter into your gates with thanksgiving and to your courts with praise. We are thankful unto you, and we bless your name. Another day's journey, and we're glad about it. This is the day that the Lord has made, and we are rejoicing, and we are glad. Hallelujah. Thank you, Jesus. Hallelujah. You've been better than good. And God, we come to say thank you tonight, oh God. God, we give you glory. Lift up, God, Lady Lynn, to you, God. We thank you, God, for allowing her to show favor tonight, oh God. And God, because you show favor to us, oh God. God, we pray that you find favor to her, oh God. But you said that we shall find favor with God and man, oh God. So God, we bless you for it. In the name of Jesus, we pray that you would give her the desires of her heart. In the name of Jesus, you would pour out your blessings on her like never before, oh God. Lord, bless and health and bless and wealth. Give her more than enough to give into your kingdom, oh God. God, we bless you for our siblings tonight, oh God. We know if it had not been for the siblings, oh God, Lord, we wouldn't be here, oh God. And we come, God, representing the National Prayer Line, oh God, that we know who God is, oh God, that we are witnesses, oh God, that there's no failure in you. We come as servants, oh God, and you said whatever we do, do it wholeheartedly unto you, oh God. So we pray for strength for our siblings, oh God. We pray in the name of Jesus that they come this far by faith, oh Lord. And God, we pray their strength in the Lord, that they will stand and see the salvation of the Lord. Over 19 years, God, that they have given you a yes to this National Prayer Line, oh God. And God, you told them that you would not ever forget their labor of love, oh God. So God, we bless you in the name of Jesus, oh God. So God, we lift them up. We hold them up on the right, and we hold them up on the left, and we say that they will stand, oh God, like never before, oh God. They're pressed and they're pushed, oh God, in the name of Jesus, because they know what prayer can do. Because you told us to pray without ceasing. You said, man, I should always pray and never give up, oh God. I thank you because you told us that the effectual fervent prayer of a righteous man availeth much, oh God. God, we shout hallelujah tonight, oh God, because we know what prayer can do, oh God. Prayer has brought us through, oh God. Prayer has grown us through, oh God. And God, we keep growing in the name of Jesus. We keep calling on the name of Jesus, oh God. And God, we bless you in the name of Jesus, oh Lord, that you would bless the siblings richly, oh God. Oh God, I thank you, God, because you said you got greater for them, God, that which you started in them, you will complete it until the day of Jesus Christ, oh Lord. God, we come praying for our leaders tonight, oh God, our pastors, oh God. We bless you, God, for our pastors, oh God. You told us that you would give us pastors after your own heart, oh God. We pray, God, that they would teach us, oh God, continue to teach us, oh God, with knowledge and understanding, oh God. You said that the steps of a good man are ordered by the Lord, and he delighteth in their way, oh God. We pray their strength in the Lord. We lift up our pastor of this National Prayer Line, God. Pastor Taylor and Lady Michelle, oh God. We bless you for Crusaders for Christ in this National Prayer Line, oh God. But we come to this far by faith, oh God. We got the man of God that is leading us and guiding us to all truth, oh God. Definitely telling us, oh God, to speak to the book, oh God. We bless you, God, because you said that heaven and earth is going to pass away, oh God, but your word is going to stand, oh God. I bless you for your word, God, that we hide in our hearts, oh Lord, that we will not sin against you, oh God. God, we give you glory, God. We lift up the body of Christ as a whole, oh God, that we will stand and see the salvation of the Lord, oh God. You said where there's unity, there is strength, oh God, in the name of Jesus, oh God. One body, but many members, oh God. You got a place for each and every one of us, oh God. And God, we bless you, God, in the name of Jesus, oh God, that the body of Christ, oh God, will stand, oh God. Stand on your promises, oh God. God, because as the song just said, God keeps his promises, oh God, and every promise is yea and amen, oh God. We bless you for the body of Christ that won't go alone, that get alone, oh God, that don't want compromise, oh God. God, we will stand up the promises of God, oh God. We thank you in the name of Jesus, oh Lord God, but we know what prayer can do, oh God. Lord, prayer has brought us through your word, God, in the name of Jesus, oh God, that told us that we're more than conquerors, oh God. Your word that told us, God, that we don't have some trials and we don't have some tribulations, oh God, but you said be of good cheer, oh God, for I have overcome the world, oh God. We overcome us, God, in the name of Jesus, oh God. And God, we thank you for your word, oh God. Oh, we fight with the sword of the Spirit, God. We don't fight against flesh and blood, but we fight against the sword with the sword of the Spirit, oh God. We pray, God, in the name of Jesus, oh Lord, and we keep on the full armor of God, oh God. We bless you, God, in the name of Jesus, for we got our being equipped, oh God, to fight the good fight of faith, oh God. To know, God, that you said that you would never, ever, God, leave us or forsake us, oh God. For the body of Christ, oh God. Lord, we're going to do what you said do, oh God. We're going to be ye holy, for I am holy, oh God. God, you see, some people call you Lord, Lord, oh God, but their hearts are far from you, God. God, I bless you tonight, God. You say the only one going to make it, God, is the one to keep the will of the Father, oh God. God, we're going to keep your will, God, because you told us in these days, oh God, these last days, God, you calling on some true worshipers, oh God, those that will worship you in spirit and in truth, oh God. God, I thank you for the truth in the name of Jesus, Lord. God, you said the truth, God, would set us free. God, truth, God, would make us free in the name of Jesus, oh God. And you said whoever you set free is free indeed, God. I'm glad to be free tonight, oh God. I'm glad, God, I don't have to speak and I don't have to preach and call on your name, oh God. But God, I know there's power in your name, oh God. And God, there's peace in your name. There's joy in your name. God, there's healing in your name, God. Thank you. Thank you. Thank you. Thank you for the name of Jesus, God. I give you glory, God. I bless the wonderful name of Jesus, oh God. God, we pray for the church, oh God. The church, God, in the name of Jesus, oh God. Lord, that we stay in the straight and narrow way, oh God. God, you said that the kingdom of heaven is taken by violence, oh God. And the violence taken by force, oh God. A good fight in the name of Jesus, oh Lord. This fight is good, God, because you told us that we already won, God. We already have the victory, oh God. You told us that the battle does not belong to us, God, but the battle belongs to you, God. I got some battles. We got some battles, God. God, but they don't belong to us. We give them to you because you told us to cast all our cares on you, God, because you care for us. And I thank you for caring in the name of Jesus, Lord. I bless you. God, I bless you, God, for the conference coming forth, oh God. We see the blood, oh God. God, we know this conference is all about you, oh God, because you said if I be lifted up, I will draw all men unto the. I thank you, God, for those that are growing, oh God. Thank you. In the name of Jesus, oh Lord, we pray for all God that are attending conference, God. We pray for traveling in Brazil, God. We plead the blood in the name of Jesus, oh God. Every plane and every pilot, oh God. Every train and every train conductor, oh God. Every bus, God, and every bus driver, God. Every Uber, every Lyft, and every taxi, God. Over every hotel room in the name of Jesus, Lord, I bless you. I thank you for covering, oh God. Everyone open up the highways and the byways for your people, oh God. The blood covers in the name of Jesus, oh God. Every hotel room, every meal in the name of Jesus, oh God. I thank you, God, on finances overflow, God. Debt free, God. Going debt free. Coming back debt free in the name of Jesus, oh God. Going to give, God. And God, because you told us it's better to give than to receive, oh God. God, we pray, God, that we walk in the spirit so that we won't fulfill the lust of the flesh, oh God. We pray, God, in the name of Jesus, oh God. God, we pray in the name of Jesus for patience, oh God. No grumbling and complaining, oh God. But God, I thank you in the name of Jesus, oh Lord. God, for some self-control, oh God, some gentleness, oh God, some peace in the name of Jesus, oh Lord. So you told us to follow peace with all men, with holiness without, God. No man can seek you, God. We pray in the name of Jesus for a spiritual awakening, God, in this conference. In the name of Jesus, Lord, I thank you that you touch every speaker in the name of Jesus, oh Lord, fresh fire. God, you said it's the anointing that breaks the yoke. God, we pray for Holy Ghost boldness, oh God. We bind fear at every level. For you said you have not given us the spirit of fear, but a power, love, and a sound mind, oh God. We thank you, God, that the words, God, that will go forth will penetrate the heart, oh God. We thank you for all the hearts, God. We thank you, God, for ears that want to hear what that says, Lord God. You say, let he that have the ear, let him hear what the Spirit, God, has to say to the church. God, I thank you in the name. name of Jesus, I give you glory, God. You told us we don't have to fear anything, God. You said, do not, for I am your God, oh God. So, God, I bless you, God, that this weekend, God, it just won't be a shift, oh God. But, God, I thank you, God, in the name of Jesus, it'll be a lifetime change, oh God. Fresh fire, God, for your revival, God. Restore, God. Refresh in the name of Jesus, Lord. Let us come back, God, with a deeper hunger and a thirst after your word, oh God. Lord, don't let it leave, but thank you for fellowship one with one another, oh God. For you said how good and how blessed it is for brethren to dwell together in unity, God. In the name of Jesus, oh Lord, I thank you, God, for the conference, oh God. Have your way, Holy Ghost, in the name of Jesus, oh God. I pray, God, that the people come back, oh God, with a heart, God, that has been strengthened, oh God, to do more fast, to do more praying, to do more giving, oh God. To be steadfast and immovable, always about me in the work of the Lord, oh God. I thank you, God, for every person we come in contact with, God. We recognize that that's an encounter with the Lord, oh God. To plant seeds, water seeds, and allow you to get to this peace, oh God. Lord, stir up the gifts in the name of Jesus, oh God. God, don't let anybody be overcome by people, God, but overcome people with good is what you told us to be, oh God. I bless you and I thank you, God. I thank you, God, again, keeping a repentant spirit in the name of Jesus, oh Lord. Staying in a posture of repentance, oh God. We must have clean hands and a pure heart, oh God. I bless you in the name of Jesus, oh Lord. I thank you, God. I thank you in the name of Jesus, the clean hands and pure heart. When you say you're looking on some true worshipers today, God. Lord, I thank you that you're coming back, God, and it's sooner than we think, oh God. And I thank God and I pray that we stay ready in the mighty name of Jesus, oh God. I thank you in the name of Jesus, hallelujah. You said happy is the man who finds wisdom, oh God, and get an understanding after your word, oh God. Wisdom is the principal thing, God. You told us and you said it all. I'm getting to get an understanding, oh God. So God, we thank you for a fresh revelation, fresh knowledge, God, of your word. Lord, I thank you in the name of Jesus, oh God. I bless you, God. I thank you, God, our faith be increased, oh God. I thank you, God, because you told us to walk by faith and not by sight, oh God. God, I thank you in the name of Jesus. You said faith without works is dead, oh God. I thank you in the name of Jesus. You said without faith it is impossible to please you, God. I thank you in the name of Jesus, oh God. God, thank you, God, because you told us how to get faith, oh God. And God, you say faith coming by hearing and hearing by the word of God. You said, how can we hear, God, without a preacher? Hallelujah. And how can he preach unless he preaches? Oh, God, I thank you for sending the preacher, oh, God. I thank you that you give your people, God, a hunger and a thirst after your word, God. But you said that we hunger and thirst, oh, Lord. We said, God, you said we shall be filled, oh, God. Fill our cups, oh, Lord. Fill our cups until they overflow in the mighty name of Jesus, oh, Lord. We pray for hearts, oh, God. Hearts of forgiveness in the name of Jesus, oh, Lord. But we've been there. Oh, God, we don't open up again, oh, God. There's forgiveness that we don't give, God. There's forgiveness that we don't get, God. I pray that somebody tonight, God, will let go and let God, oh, God. You said vengeance is mine, said the Lord. I thank you in the name of Jesus. You told us to bless those that persecute us, oh, God. You told us to love our enemies, oh, God. So I thank you in the name of Jesus. Hallelujah, God. I thank you for true forgiveness in the name of Jesus. Forgiveness from the heart, God. Forgiveness, God, for no malice in the name of Jesus, oh God. Thank you, God. Thank you, God. We can do it. We can do it, and we can do it, God. With your help, oh God. With your strength, oh God. And God, I bless you for it in the name of Jesus, God. We thank you for peace tonight, oh God. We ask you, God, to keep us in peace, oh God. You said we keep our minds stayed on you, God. You'll keep us in perfect peace. Oh God, you told us to follow peace with all men, with holiness, without no man can see you, oh God. You said, in this world, God, we're going to have some trials and tribulations, oh God. But God, you said, be at peace with them, God. Shout hallelujah, God. Say, thank you, Jesus, in spite of. Anyhow, nevertheless, in the name of Jesus, for you said to think that way. They that wait upon the Lord. God, you said we should renew our strength, oh God. So we bless you for strength to renew, God. We come to send our family tonight, oh God. We find the enemy who wants to kill, steal, and destroy the family, oh God. So God, we say the family should live and not die to declare the works of the Lord, oh God. I thank you in the name of Jesus. You told us that we believe on the Lord Jesus Christ, oh Lord, that you and your house shall be saved. You said a house divided cannot stand in the name of Jesus, oh Lord. So I thank you, God, that there be somebody in every household all over this world that they would declare and decree, as for me and my house, we are going to serve the Lord. I thank you, God, for obedient and respectful children, God. I thank you, God, for parents, God, that would train up our children in the God. We say that the family shall live and not die, God, to declare the works of the Lord, oh God. God, somebody is bereaved in grief today, oh God. But I thank you, God, that you are the one, oh God. God, just put them broken pieces back together again, oh God. But somebody, God, in the name of Jesus, is grieving above a loved one, bereaved, God, of a loved one, oh God. But God, you promised, God, that you would wipe away every tear from their eye, God. You told God that you would comfort those that mourn, God. You said that we think, make this joy for a night, but you said joy would come in the morning, oh God. You said to look through the hills for which cometh our help, God. All of it comes from you, oh God. You are the one, God, that taught us, God, how to live without somebody, God, that we thought we couldn't live without, God. You did it. And God, you get the glory and you get the praise, oh God. God, you told us, God, that you are our refuge and our strength, oh God. A very present up in the time of trouble, oh God. So I bless you tonight, oh God. I thank you, God, in the name of Jesus, oh God. Somebody's in a storm, God. Somebody's going in. Somebody's coming out, oh God. But you told us not to find the strange, God, when we find ourselves in these fiery trials, oh God. But God, they're the testing of our patience, oh God. They come to make us strong. You told us, oh God. Lord, not to be weary and well doing, oh God, but in due season we shall reap a harvest. God, you told us in the name of Jesus, Lord, to be strong in the Lord and in the power of your might. You told us that there would be many afflictions of the righteous. But God, you said that you would deliver us from them all in the name of Jesus, oh Lord. I thank you, God. I thank you for the secret place, oh God. We can run to that rock, God, that is higher than thou. You said that he saved us well in the secret place of the Most High, shall abide under the shadow of the Almighty, oh God. We bless you in the name of Jesus. Lord, we pray for healing, oh God.
0: Okay. All right, Sister Rogers, we got to go to commercial break, darling. I'm sorry. Thank you for your fervent prayer. That's Sister.
1: Sister Dean, St. Louis.
0: That's Sister Jean. Yes. Amen. We thank you for that fervent prayer, for going to the throne of grace for us on tonight. God bless everybody that has tuned in on the Facebook Live as well that is on the National Prayer Line. We thank you so much. And
1: amen. God bless you. Amen. Hallelujah. Thank you, Jesus. Hallelujah.
0: All right, we're getting ready to go into commercial break, you all. And we praise God for Sister Jean from St. Louis for bringing us to the throne of grace on tonight. 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All right, y'all, we got to get back into some more great gospel music. This is one of the newest hits by the Exciting Holy Sons off of the newest album, Greatest Hits Volume 1. This was just released on last month, and we praise God for them, for Aunt Terry, and for everybody that is on the management team for the Exciting Holy Sons. We praise and thank God for you. And here it is. We're going to take a listen to I'll Make It. Y'all know we need to make it with the grace of God. Only God's grace can help us make it through. Let's take a listen to the Exciting Holy Sons.
2: Holy Sons, give yourself a hand clap. The guys been singing a long time, as you can see on the video. They've been out here a long time. I think one of the guys, they just hit 50 a couple days ago. I'm the youngest one other than Mr. But on this journey, it hasn't been easy. Even when I was out here, it hasn't been easy for the group. It's been plenty of ups and downs and plenty of trials and tribulations. But how many of you know tonight that if you just have a little bit of faith and just talk to yourself and encourage yourself and say, I can make it. And enough of y'all said that. Turn to your neighbor and say, I can make it. Do y'all know what song is next? Do y'all know what song is next? I want to hear y'all say his name.